0: Wow, what a good song. Thank you, boys, for singing. I've got one more song up for you. We're in Exodus 14. We'll get right into it because I want to get the song done right now. They're singing for us. I want to get into the Bible study. This is perhaps one of my most preached messages in the nation. It's a great, great message.
1: I am so weak, nothing I do.
0: And as they're playing it, I just said it's a great message. That's pride. I don't mean that. It's a great scripture is what I meant. I don't think that's a great message, but I think it's a great truth. I hope that clarifies that.

Okay, hang on, because this is an exciting chapter. Chapter 14, the Lord speaking to Moses, saying, speak unto the children of Israel, that they turn. You see, it was God's idea to turn them. It's God's idea to turn them. And Pharaoh will say of the children of Israel, they are entangled in the land, the wilderness has shut them in. I'm going to use a word today that's in that text. It's not the word that you see, but in life, have you ever been trapped? I've preached this all over the nation, just trapped. Your marriage, your job, your children, your finances, your health, just trapped. There's no way out. Well, don't forget that God trapped the children of Israel. It was God's plan. God never lets anything touch me, but that it's his plan. And he turned the Israelites, and Pharaoh said, okay, they're trapped now. And I will harden the heart of Pharaoh. He shall follow after them. But because I'm going to prove that I am God. And the people fled. And why have we done this? What have we let Israel go from serving us? Pharaoh says. And the Lord hardened the heart of Pharaoh, king of Egypt. He pursued after the children of Israel, and the Egyptians pursued after them. And when the Pharaoh drew nigh, the children of Israel lifted up their eyes, and behold, the Egyptians marched after them. They were so afraid, and the children cried out unto the Lord, and they said, Moses, because there's no graves in Egypt, thou hast taken us away to die in this wilderness. Wherefore hast thou dealt with us to carry us forth out of Egypt? Is this not the word that you did tell in Egypt, saying, if it had been better for us to serve the Egyptians, we should die in this wilderness? You see, they couldn't go forward. The Red Sea was in front of them. There's no bridge. They couldn't go to the left or right. There's too many of them. They couldn't go back because Pharaoh was traveling after them. They were just stuck. They were stuck there. And God gives them a formula. When you're trapped, Moses said, verse 13, three words, fear ye not. Say them with me. Fear ye not. God cannot work in your life when you have fear. God can only work through faith. Faith is a substance of things hoped for. It's hoping in God. It's resting in God. Without faith, it is impossible to please him. And so the children of Israel, God says, fear ye not. Don't be afraid. Three words, say them together. Fear ye not. Say one more time. Fear ye not. Two words. Stand still. Does God have you in a standing still position today? Don't fight God. Well, I have cancer. Don't fight God. Stand still. I've lost my job. Don't fight God. Stand still. My wife has walked out on me. Don't fight God. Stand still. Don't make decisions. I'm going to quit church too. I'm going to move away. I'm going to start a new life. Don't stand still. Well, my son is a rebel. He's away from God. Stand still. My daughter's a rebel. She's away from God. Stand still. Three words, fear ye not. Two words, stand still. Job, stand still. Job, I'm going to take you through the fiery furnace. But when you're tried and purified, you're going to come forth as gold. Fear ye not. Three words. Fear ye not. Three words. Stand still, two words, one word, and see. And see. You're going to see the power of an almighty God. The Bible says, this is the Bible, verse 26. The Lord said unto Moses, stretch out thy hand over the sea. And the waters will come up again, the Egyptians and the chariots upon the horsemen. And Moses stretched forth his hand over the sea, and the sea returned its strength, morning appeared. And the Bible said the children of Israel walked upon dry land in the midst of the sea. How did it become dry? God dried it. God can do anything, anything, anything. God can do anything but fail. And the waters were a wall to them on the right hand and on their left. And the Lord saved Israel that day out of the land of the Egyptians and Israel. What's the word?
They saw. God said you're going to see it. They saw the Egyptians dead on the seashore. And Israel, verse 31, what's the next word? They saw. They saw again. They saw that

0: and then just see. See what God will do, and He always can do it. Father, bless our dear listeners. I love them so much. I thank you for them. And there are so many that are trapped today. They're just trapped. And God, may they fear you not. May they learn to stand still. And may they see the salvation of the Lord God is my prayer. For we ask this prayer in that lovely name of Jesus. In Jesus' name, amen. It's been a joy to be with you on the broadcast. I just preached one of my favorite messages. God bless you. Have a great day is my prayer.
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20% of the world's population lives in China. Most of them have never one time heard the gospel. It has been 51 years since there's been a missionary in China, which means that an entire generation has lived and died never having a gospel witness. In 1994, the Almanac stated that China has a population of approximately 2 billion people. If we could have a miracle ministry in China, they could have 3,000 people saved and baptized every week and could freeze the population where it currently is, it would take 12,820 years just to win China to Christ. Truly, the harvest is plenteous. Our burden and our goal as the Wings as Eagles ministry is to help with this recording to send missionaries to China to learn the language and preach the gospel to those who

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Greetings, friends. If you have a few seconds, less than 5 minutes, join me right now as we look into a Bible passage that may encourage you, challenge you, and prepare you for today's spiritual battle. Learn something new, let God speak, and then, by the grace of God, press on. Titus chapter 3, verse 9 says this, "But avoid foolish questions, genealogies and contentions, strivings about the law, for they are unprofitable and vain." Apparently, there are some things that if we talk about them and argue about them, they bring no profit whatsoever. Paul here challenges Titus to avoid false teachers and even avoid true believers who ask foolish questions, who argue about silly subjects. The apostle gave the same advice to Timothy. He said, "Neither give heed to fables or endless genealogies, which minister questions rather than godly edifying," 1 Timothy 1:4. You know, the Jews enjoyed asking frivolous questions. One rabbi asked, "Why are the eyes of the Talmudians so soft?" He answered, "Because they inhabit a sandy country." Oh boy, that's total silliness. Now, they also studied genealogies to prove that certain individuals descended from Abraham. Paul warned Timothy to avoid profane and old wives' tales, 1 Timothy 4:7. Don't forget, Satan is an intelligent, though fallen, angel. I've watched him work for years to get believers sidetracked from seeking souls and pursuing truth. If he can't get you to yield to your besetting sin, he may tempt you to focus on foolish, useless questions. What are some of the current, potentially foolish questions? Well, how about this one? What translation of the Bible do you use? My friend, the Bible is inspired by the Holy Spirit and is without error in the original manuscripts. God has preserved His Word through the years, but He never said that one particular translation in one specific language would be the only authorized copy of truth forever. I've watched good, sincere believers become enemies over that question. Since Satan cannot conquer, what does he do? He divides believers. Or how about this one? What denomination is your church? My friend, the moment you enter the presence of the Lord, your denominational label will not exist. It'll be forgotten. Today on earth, join the group that reflects your interpretation of Scripture. That's fine. But don't waste time arguing about your theological genealogy. State what you believe is true. Join the group or the church that appears to believe what you believe. Sometimes you don't know the whole story. And then be tolerable for those who may disagree. Rejoice in those that are sincerely born again and have fellowship with Him, being careful to avoid foolish questions, useless questions that are unprofitable and vain. Thanks, my friend, for listening. Check out our website, ipresson.com, where you will find resources to help you grow in Christ and information about Press On Ministries and our efforts to share the truth around the world that Jesus saves. You will also find my book, Draw Swords. This contains this devotion you just heard, plus 364 other daily devotions that will hopefully give you the wisdom and strength and encouragement to press on one day at a time.

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1: Your Faith Music Radio weather forecast for Evansville and the surrounding tri-state area for tonight: cloudy with a chance of some thunderstorms, a low of 70 degrees. Tomorrow on Friday, cloudy skies, isolated shower or two with a high of 83. Friday night, cloudy, a chance of a shower with a low 71. Heading into Saturday, some isolated showers, thunderstorms mainly earlier in the day with a high near 90 degrees. Once again, for tonight, cloudy skies, a chance of a shower or thunderstorm with a low near 70.

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1: Your Faith Music Radio weather forecast for Evansville and the surrounding tri-state area for tonight: cloudy with a chance of some thunderstorms, a low of 70 degrees. Tomorrow on Friday, cloudy skies, isolated shower or two with a high of 83. Friday night, cloudy, a chance of a shower with a low 71. Heading to Saturday, some isolated showers, thunderstorms mainly earlier in the day with a high near 90 degrees. Once again, for tonight, cloudy skies, a chance of a shower or thunderstorm with a low near 70.

There is a place of comfort sweet near to the heart of God. A place where we our Savior meet, near to the heart of God.

Proverbs chapter 9 and verse 4, "Whoso is simple, let him turn in hither." Here's a basic truth. The first step to getting anything is an awareness of the need to have it. The second step is acting on that awareness, and the third step is going to the right source. In Proverbs chapter 9, wisdom is personified as a rich lady inviting people around the city to come to her house for a dinner. The dish that will be served at the dinner will be wisdom and understanding. Proverbs 9:3, "She has sent forth her maidens. She crieth upon the highest places of the city. Whoso is simple, let him turn in hither. And as for him that wanteth understanding, she saith to him, Come, eat of my bread, and drink of the wine which I have mingled. Forsake the foolish, and go in the way of understanding." Do you really want God to work in your life? Do you want his character, his holiness, his attitudes, his wisdom? It's available to any and to all of us. But sadly, all of us play church far too often. Something to think about.

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God bless.

on life's shifting sand, with no thought of the wind or the rains that would come, with haste.

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1: Your Faith Music Radio weather forecast for Evansville and the surrounding tri-state area for tonight: cloudy with a chance of some thunderstorms, a low of 70 degrees. Tomorrow on Friday, cloudy skies, isolated shower or two with a high of 83. Friday night, cloudy, a chance of a shower with a low 71. Heading into Saturday, some isolated showers, thunderstorms mainly earlier in the day with a high near 90 degrees. Once again, for tonight, cloudy skies, a chance of a shower or thunderstorm with a low near 70.

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1: Your Faith Music Radio weather forecast for Evansville and the surrounding tri-state area for tonight: cloudy with a chance of some thunderstorms, a low of 70 degrees. Tomorrow on Friday, cloudy skies, isolated shower or two with a high of 83. Friday night, cloudy, a chance of a shower with a low 71. Heading to Saturday, some isolated showers, thunderstorms mainly earlier in the day with a high near 90 degrees. Once again, for tonight, cloudy skies, a chance of a shower or thunderstorm with a low near 70.

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1: One of my favorite verses is in Acts 16:25, and at midnight, Paul and Silas prayed and sang praises unto God, and the prisoners heard them. There are some things we expect to hear at midnight. Perhaps the sound of silence or the cry of a baby, the hum of a machine, the heater, air conditioning cutting on and off, and sometimes the sound of our own thoughts when everyone else has gone to sleep. But in Acts 16, the prisoners heard something very unexpected at midnight. They heard singing. Paul and Silas had been beaten and imprisoned because they'd been serving God. They weren't sitting in a comfortable home surrounded by blessings or someone on the piano. No, they were hurting. Their circumstances gave them plenty of reasons to be discouraged, yet at midnight they prayed and sang praises to God. The prisoners heard them. Remember, we've said someone is listening. Those men were listening. Paul and Silas may not have known who was listening, but God used what was heard. Sometimes we don't realize who is listening to us. They might be listening as we're going through a difficult season. Sometimes we might have our testimony. It's not only just what we say, but sometimes it's our singing.
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1: American Family News, I'm Robert Thornton. It's the second and final day of the GOP midterm convention in Dallas. First Baptist Church Dallas Senior Pastor Dr. Robert Jeffress spoke to the gathering.
2: And if we want God's continued blessings on our United States of America, it is imperative that on November the 3rd, we vote for God's side. We vote not to be on evil, but to be on God's side. Remember what the psalmist said? Blessed is the nation whose God is the Lord. May God bless you, and may God continue to bless the United States of America. Thank you very much.
1: Vice President J.D. Vance and President Donald Trump are to address the convention tonight. President Trump spoke at the National Medal of Honor Museum in Arlington, Texas. Here's Fox's Kristen Goodwin.
3: President Trump touting the Herschel Woody Williams National Medal of Honor Monument Location Act, which authorizes the placement of a permanent sculpture in the nation's capital to commemorate those who've been awarded the military's highest honor for valor in action.
4: With this museum and a new monument in Washington, D.C., America will never, ever forget what they did and what they risked and how much they risked, what they've meant to their families and what they've meant to our country.
3: The president touring the National Medal of Honor Museum and meeting with Medal of Honor recipients. Reps presenting him with the museum's Champion of Honor Award, setting his commitment to service members.
1: The president's pitch to send Americans $5,000 checks should Republicans prevail in the November midterms is drawing scorn from several quarters. Economists and other political observers are voicing concerns about the potential effects on inflation and the national balance sheet. A new health study is planned for children who were near ground zero in 2001. More from Fox's Grinnell Scott.
5: The Centers for Disease Control and Prevention said it will call on researchers to set up testing to track health effects of 9/11 on kids exposed to dust and toxins that were in the air. Congress said in 2022 it would fund the study tracking the health of children in schools near ground zero or still in the womb of pregnant mothers in the vicinity. Services to test children did exist after the attack, but many parents chose to seek care from their children's regular doctors. It's estimated roughly 25,000 kids were either in school or living within blocks of the Twin Towers when they came down in 2001. In New York, Grinnell Scott, Fox News.
1: A growing rift within evangelical leadership is sparking debate over the future of American religious liberty and the Constitution. More from AFN's Chris Woodward.
6: The friction centers on proposals by Southern Baptist Seminary President Al Mohler, who suggested a constitutional requirement for public officials to acknowledge America's Christian heritage. The proposal drew immediate pushback from scholars and leaders across the country. Speaking on American Family Radio, Dr. Bill Roach, dean of the Norm Geisler School of Apologetics, warned that using civil power to enforce religious standards crosses a dangerous boundary.
7: The question is not whether Christianity is true or whether it's benefited America. The question is whether civil government has the authority to require citizens and office holders to have a formal acknowledgement of Christianity.
6: Roach cautioned that backed by state power, any mandatory confession becomes an unconstitutional religious test, one that historically backfires on the church itself.
7: I think what's going to happen if we allow that kind of control with the government over our local churches and what actually qualifies as a credible profession of the Christian faith to serve in office. It's going to be a religious train wreck.
6: Instead of expanding government authority into theology, Roach argued that Christians should rely on civic engagement, local voting, and evangelism rather than state coercion.
1: Stocks were down today. The Dow lost 317, the S&P shed 45, and the NASDAQ dropped 172. West Texas Intermediate crude rose to about $103 a barrel. That's all our time for now. Find more news at AFN.net. I'm Robert Thornton.
8: Your Faith Music Radio weather forecast for Evansville and the surrounding tri-state area. For today, cloudy skies, a slight chance of a shower through the day with a high of 83. For tonight, cloudy with a chance of a shower, low 71. Tomorrow on Saturday, mostly cloudy skies and isolated shower. Thunderstorm could pop up with a high near 90 degrees. Tomorrow night, skies clear off a bit with a low near 70. Looking ahead to Sunday, partly cloudy skies with a high near 90 degrees. See that heat index poke up to around 95 or so. Again, back to today, cloudy skies, slight chance of an isolated shower with a high of 83.
9: 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The closer a woman's heart is to the heart of God, the better able she is to thrive in her relationships with others. In that spirit, here's the host of CW Today, Mrs. Loretta Walker.
10: Going to talk to you today about peace in the way of personal denial. There's really not anybody that we can afford to not like. That's what this is all about. Personal denial. There are many personalities in this world. Of course, there are opposites in those personalities. Often a very outgoing person and an extremely quiet person will become friends because they make a great combination and seem to complete or balance each other. Sometimes, though, a person who is opposite of your personality possesses a trait that you can't stand. I remember having friends and acquaintances in college whom I really didn't enjoy. I won't describe their personalities, but as I'm writing, I can picture a couple girls. I had to work at being around these girls, and I had to work at not showing my dislike for the things that they said and the way they acted that could annoy me. I guess that is when I decided there could be no personalities that I dislike. If you are going to be a parent, you should decide you'll like all personalities, especially considering the fact that we have no say in the matter of what type of personality a child will have. If you are going to be a part of a church, you should decide to like all personalities. How can you do this? Number one, don't have a list of types of people you like. Number two, don't limit your friends to one type of personality. Number three, do look for the positives of all personality types. For instance, I used to look at a person who was extremely thoughtful as whiny. Now, I understand that sometimes the reason thoughtful people are able to think through the details of situations is that they have often had hard times. Number four, realize that every personality weakness has a corresponding strength. For example, I am bossy. That's my weakness. But I am also able to make quick decisions in times of crisis. That's the strength. Another person may get her feelings hurt easily. That's the weakness. But she is able to empathize and hurt with others in a way I do not. That's her strength. To have peace, you must learn to love all people. And that means learning to love and accept all personality types. I hope that speaks to your heart and tells you, you really can't afford to not like anybody. The scripture verses for this, Romans 15:33, now the God of all of peace be with you all. Amen. Proverbs 11:12, he that is void of wisdom despiseth his neighbor, but a man of understanding holdeth his peace. Proverbs 10:19, in the multitude of words there wanteth not sin, but he that refraineth his lips is wise. Proverbs 14:21, he that despiseth his neighbor sinneth, but he that hath mercy on the poor, happy is he. Boy, I was reminded as I read this of an illustration Mrs. Evans used to give when she was speaking. There was a time that she got in trouble as dean of women. One of the ladies that worked under her in the dorms went to Brother Hiles, her boss, and told him what Mrs. Evans had said and had not been nice about it, I guess. I don't remember all the details. This is what I remember. Brother Hiles, her boss, told her, Mrs. Evans, when somebody doesn't like you, it's your problem. It's up to you to win that follower and get them to like you and be at peace with them. It's up to you. You're the leader. You're the strong person in the relationship. And I thought, you know what? If I'm going to have peace with others, I have got to learn how to not just avoid thinking about the things I don't like about people and major on their strengths and love them for who they are and what they are doing for the cause of Christ. Hey, it's hard to do, and believe me, especially if you have people that are very annoying in your life. But I promise you, if you'll do that, you'll have peace. And that's such a valuable commodity in this world today. Rejoice in the Lord always, and again I say rejoice.
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My name is Cheryl Schaefer, and my favorite verse is Isaiah 26:3. Thou wilt keep him in perfect peace, whose mind is stayed on thee, because he trusteth in thee. 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
1: Your Faith Music Radio weather forecast for Evansville and the surrounding tri-state area. For today, cloudy skies, a slight chance of a shower through the day with a high of 83. For tonight, cloudy with a chance of a shower, low 71. Tomorrow on Saturday, mostly cloudy skies, an isolated shower, thunderstorm could pop up with a high near 90 degrees. Tomorrow night, skies clear off a bit with a low near 70. Looking ahead to Sunday, partly cloudy skies with a high near 90 degrees. See that heat index poke up to around 95 or so. Again, back to today, cloudy skies, slight chance of an isolated shower with a high of 83.

0: We welcome you to Revival Time with Dr. Jack Treiber, pastor of North Valley Baptist Church and president of Golden State Baptist College. 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
1: Well, hello, good friend, and thank you for listening, good neighbor. I'm glad that you're with us today. Wonderful, I know that you're listening. I want you to know today is 9/10. Tomorrow's 9/11, 25 years ago tomorrow. So we'll have patriotic music tomorrow. Remember that day 25 years ago. We were in Pastors Conference. Pastors Conference used to be in September, but now listen to this. Listen, write it down. Our 42nd annual Pastors and Workers Conference is March the 7th. That's a Sunday, so you come in on Sunday. Come early. We'll feed you lunch, and we'll feed you after church Sunday night. Come in early, the early bird special, Sunday. Then you won't have to fly on Monday. Go down to Carmel, 72 miles from here. Pebble Beach. Go to the Redwoods, 30 miles from here. Go to the Bay Bridge. Go to the Golden Gate Bridge. But 7th, 8th, 9th, and 10th. And I'll tell you, it is a reunion time. It's a great time. We have the song from the Golden State Baptist College men's group singing Standing by the River. It's a great song.

0: Wow, what a good song. Thank you, boys, for singing. I got one more song up for you. We're in Exodus 14. We'll get right into it because I want to get the song done right now. They're singing for us. I want to get into the Bible study. This is perhaps one of my most preached messages in the nation. It's a great, great message.
1: I am so weak, nothing I do.
0: And as they're playing it, I just said it's a great message. That's pride. I don't mean that. It's a great scripture is what I meant. I don't think that's a great message, but I think it's a great truth. I hope that clarifies that.

0: Okay, hang on, because this is an exciting chapter. Chapter 14, the Lord speaking to Moses, saying, speak unto the children of Israel, that they turn. You see, it was God's idea to turn them. It's God's idea to turn them. And Pharaoh will say of the children of Israel, they are entangled in the land, the wilderness has shut them in. I'm going to use a word today that's in that text. It's not the word that you see, but in life, have you ever been trapped? I've preached this all over the nation, just trapped. Your marriage, your job, your children, your finances, your health, just trapped. There's no way out. Well, don't forget that God trapped the children of Israel. It was God's plan. God never lets anything touch me, but that it's his plan. And he turned the Israelites, and Pharaoh said, okay, they're trapped now. Now I'll harden the heart of Pharaoh. He shall follow after them. But because I'm going to prove that I am God. And the people fled. And why have we done this? What have we let Israel go from serving us? Pharaoh says. And the Lord hardened the heart of Pharaoh, king of Egypt. He pursued after the children of Israel, and the Egyptians pursued after them. And when the Pharaoh drew nigh, the children of Israel lifted up their eyes, and behold, the Egyptians marched after them. They were so afraid, and the children cried out unto the Lord, and they said, Moses, because there's no graves in Egypt, thou hast taken us away to die in this wilderness. Wherefore hast thou dealt with us to carry us forth out of Egypt? Is this not the word that you did tell in Egypt, saying, if it had been better for us to serve the Egyptians, we should die in this wilderness? You see, they couldn't go forward. The Red Sea was in front of them. There's no bridge. They couldn't go to the left or right. There's too many of them. They couldn't go back because Pharaoh was traveling after them. They were just stuck. They were stuck there. And God gives them a formula. When you're trapped, Moses said, verse 13, three words, fear ye not. Say them with me. Fear ye not. God cannot work in your life when you have fear. God can only work through faith. Faith is a substance of things hoped for. It's hoping in God. It's resting in God. Without faith, it is impossible to please him. And so the children of Israel, God says, fear ye not. Don't be afraid. Three words, say them together. Fear ye not. Say one more time. Fear ye not. Two words. Stand still. Does God have you in a standing still position today? Don't fight God. Well, I have cancer. Don't fight God. Stand still. I've lost my job. Don't fight God. Stand still. My wife has walked out of me. Don't fight God. Stand still. Don't make decisions. I'm going to quit church too. I'm going to move away. I'm going to start a new life. Don't stand still. Well, my son is a rebel. He's away from God. Stand still. My daughter's a rebel. She's away from God. Stand still. Three words, fear ye not. Two words, stand still. Job, stand still. Job, I'm going to take you through the fiery furnace. But when you're tried and purified, you're going to come forth as gold. Fear ye not. Three words. Fear ye not. Three words. Stand still, two words, one word, and see. You're going to see the power of an almighty God. The Bible says, this is the Bible, verse 26, the Lord said unto Moses, stretch out thy hand over the sea. And the waters will come up again, and the Egyptians and the chariots upon the horsemen. And Moses stretched forth his hand over the sea, and the sea returned its strength, morning appeared. And the Bible said the children of Israel walked upon dry land in the midst of the sea. How did it become dry? God dried it. God can do anything, anything, anything. God can do anything but fail. And the waters were a wall to them on the right hand and on their left. And the Lord saved Israel that day out of the land of the Egyptians and Israel. What's the word? They saw. God said you're going to see it. They saw the Egyptians dead on the seashore. And Israel, verse 31, what's the next word? They saw. They saw again. They saw that the great work which God Almighty had done this. And the Egyptians, the peoples, feared the Lord and they believed the Lord and his servant Moses. I want to say there's three words. When you're trapped on the journey of life, whatever your trappings are, fear ye not. Don't fear faith. Stand still. Be still. Don't make stupid decisions. Don't make quick, rash decisions. Wait. They that wait upon the Lord shall renew their strength. And then just see. See what God will do. And he always can do it. Father, bless our dear listeners. I love them so much. I thank you for them. And there are so many that are trapped today. They're just trapped. And God, may they fear ye not. May they learn to stand still. And may they see the salvation of the Lord God is my prayer. For we ask this prayer in that lovely name of Jesus. In Jesus' name, amen. It's been a joy to be with you on the broadcast. I just preached one of my favorite messages. God bless you. Have a great day is my prayer.
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1: Your Faith Music Radio weather forecast for Evansville and the surrounding tri-state area. For today, cloudy skies, a slight chance of a shower through the day with a high of 83. For tonight, cloudy with a chance of a shower, low 71. Tomorrow on Saturday, mostly cloudy skies, an isolated shower, thunderstorm could pop up with a high near 90 degrees. Tomorrow night, skies clear off a bit with a low near 70. Looking ahead to Sunday, partly cloudy skies with a high near 90 degrees. See that heat index poke up to around 95 or so. Again, back to today, cloudy skies, slight chance of an isolated shower with a high of 83.

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1: Your Faith Music Radio weather forecast for Evansville and the surrounding tri-state area. For today, cloudy skies, a slight chance of a shower through the day with a high of 83. For tonight, cloudy with a chance of a shower, low 71. Tomorrow on Saturday, mostly cloudy skies, an isolated shower, thunderstorm could pop up with a high near 90 degrees. Tomorrow night, skies clear off a bit with a low near 70. Looking ahead to Sunday, partly cloudy skies with a high near 90 degrees. See that heat index poke up to around 95 or so. Again, back to today, cloudy skies, slight chance of an isolated shower with a high of 83.

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1: Your Faith Music Radio weather forecast for Evansville and the surrounding tri-state area. For today, cloudy skies, a slight chance of a shower through the day with a high of 83. For tonight, cloudy with a chance of a shower, low 71. Tomorrow on Saturday, mostly cloudy skies, an isolated shower, thunderstorm could pop up with a high near 90 degrees. Tomorrow night, skies clear off a bit with a low near 70. Looking ahead to Sunday, partly cloudy skies with a high near 90 degrees. See that heat index poke up to around 95 or so. Again, back to today, cloudy skies, slight chance of an isolated shower with a high of 83.

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1: American Family News, I'm Robert Thornton. President Donald Trump celebrated Medal of Honor recipients today in Texas at the National Medal of Honor Museum.
2: Because what you've gone through is incredible. The bravery inspires us all. This year, we're celebrating the 250th anniversary of our nation's founding, and it's only because of courageous patriots like those honored at this museum. But America has endured the 2.5 centuries that we've done it well. And I will just say, bringing it right up to the present, our country is right now very strong.
1: The ceremony featured several Medal of Honor recipients. The president is to also address the GOP midterm convention in Dallas. Today marked the one-year anniversary of Turning Point USA founder Charlie Kirk's assassination during a campus event at Utah Valley University in 2025. TPUSA has grown substantially in the year since Charlie's death. It claims a presence at more than 6,200 high school and college campuses, communities, and faith communities nationwide. A pro-Israel Christian activist is calling for an end of Muslim immigration into the United States. AFN's Chad Groening explains.
3: Gary Bauer is chairman of the Campaign for Working Families, who has served on the board of Christians United for Israel. He knows it is a controversial position to take, but believes it is necessary in order to preserve our Judeo-Christian nation. He says in the 25 years since 9/11, we have allowed millions of people to immigrate to our country that do not share those values.
4: Some of them are willing to engage in violence against Western civilization. Many, many more in number are people that just do not believe that our liberty comes from not government, but God, and the God referred to, our Creator, is the God of the Bible. It's not Allah. There are around 52 countries built on the Quran, and none of them are places you would want your wife or daughter to live in.
3: So Bauer says we need to make an effort to be a lot more serious about who we're letting in the country.
4: And I think the effort should start with basically blocking immigration from Muslim-majority countries that do not permit religious freedom. Why would we bring people from other countries into America, a nation built on religious liberty, if the people we are inviting into the country reject the idea of religious liberty? It makes no sense. And I don't believe anybody has signed up for America euthanizing itself.
3: Bauer says he is pleased that President Trump has already taken steps to limit Islamic immigration into the country.
1: The Evangelical Press Association, the 84-year-old trade group representing some of the most iconic evangelical ministries, will vote this month whether to drop the word evangelical from its name. AFN Steve Jordahl reports.
5: The Evangelical Press Association represents Focus on the Family, Moody, and the Salvation Army, among others. Its members will vote during the last half of September on the EPA's Board of Directors' recommendation to rename the group the Christian Communicators Network. Vice President Ed Vitagliano of American Family Association says that would be a mistake.
6: Just to switch to something like Christian Communicators Network seems to be a step in the wrong direction. I think that Christians are looking for more clarity, not less.
5: The Board of Directors' recommendation says it, quote, recognizes that evangelical increasingly carries political, cultural, and sociological meanings that often obscure its theological intent. Vitagliano says that's corporate speak for we're ashamed of the word.
6: I think sometimes it's evidence of a cowardice that does not want to be subject to being reviled by the wider community.
5: He says evangelical has a clear meaning, even if it might poll less popular than in the past. It stands in defense of innocent human life, in defense of marriage and family, and the biblical message of human sexuality.
6: When you have a group like the Evangelical Press Association saying that the word evangelical is divisive, I think what they mean to say is the Bible is divisive and they don't want to stand against the spirit of the age.
1: See more at afn.net.
7: your Faith Music Radio weather forecast for Evansville and the surrounding tri-state area. For today, cloudy skies, a slight chance of a shower through the day with a high of 83. For tonight, cloudy with a chance of a shower, low 71. Tomorrow on Saturday, mostly cloudy skies, an isolated shower, thunderstorm could pop up with a high near 90 degrees. Tomorrow night, skies clear off a bit with a low near 70. Looking ahead to Sunday, partly cloudy skies with a high near 90 degrees. See that heat index poke up to around 95 or so. Again, back to today, cloudy skies, slight chance of an isolated shower with a high of 83.

0: The Psalms of the Bible show God at his most gentle and most powerful. They are God stooping down to pick us up. Welcome to the Daily Psalm on Faith Music Radio, narrated by Bill Flowers and brought to you each day at this time.
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2: Psalm 72, a psalm for Solomon. Give the king thy judgments, O God, and thy righteousness unto the king's son. He shall judge thy people with righteousness, and thy poor with judgment. The mountain shall bring peace to the people, and the little hills by righteousness. He shall judge the poor of the people. He shall save the children of the needy, and shall break in pieces the oppressor. They shall fear thee as long as the sun and moon endure, throughout all generations. He shall come down like rain upon the mown grass, as showers that water the earth. In his day shall the righteous flourish, and abundance of peace so long as the moon endureth. He shall have dominion also from sea to sea, and from the river unto the ends of the earth. They that dwell in the wilderness shall bow before him, and his enemies shall lick the dust. The kings of Tarshish and the isles shall bring presents. The kings of Sheba and Seba shall offer gifts. Yea, all kings shall fall down before him. All nations shall serve him. For he shall deliver the needy when he crieth, the poor also, and him that hath no helper. He shall spare the poor and needy, and shall save the souls of the needy. He shall redeem their soul from deceit and violence, and precious shall their blood be in his sight. And he shall live, and to him shall be given of the gold of Sheba. Prayer also shall be made for him continually, and daily shall he be praised. There shall be an handful of corn in the earth upon the top of the mountains. The fruit thereof shall shake like Lebanon, and they of the city shall flourish like grass of the earth. His name shall endure forever. His name shall be continued as long as the sun, and men shall be blessed in him. All nations shall call him blessed. Blessed be the Lord God, the God of Israel, who only doeth wondrous things. And blessed be his glorious name forever. And let the whole earth be filled with his glory. Amen and amen. The prayers of David, the son of Jesse, are ended.
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0: Be ye separate. 2 Corinthians 6, verse 17. The Christian, while in the world, is not to be of the world. To him to live should be Christ. Whether he eats or drinks or whatever he does, he should do all to God's glory. You may lay up treasure, but lay it up in heaven where neither moth nor rust corrupts, or where thieves cannot break through or steal. You may strive to be rich, but let it be your ambition to be rich in faith and good works. You may have pleasure, but when you're merry, sing psalms and make melody in your heart to the Lord. In your spirit, as well as in your aim, you should differ from the world. Waiting humbly before God, always conscious of His presence, delighting in communion with Him, and seeking to know His will, you'll prove that you're of the heavenly race. And you should be separate from the world in your actions. If a thing is right, though you lose by it, it must be done. If it's wrong, though you would gain by it, you must scorn the sin for your master's sake. You must have no fellowship with the unfruitful works of darkness, but rather reprove them. Walk worthy of your high calling and dignity. Don't let your eyes, which are soon to see the King in His beauty, become the windows of lust. Don't let your hearts, which soon will be filled with heaven and to overflow with joy, be filled with pride and bitterness.

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pledge allegiance to the flag of the United States of America and to the republic for which it stands, one nation under God, indivisible, with

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1: For American Family News, I'm Chris Woodward. Today marks a quarter century since the terror attacks of September 11, 2001. Fox's Tanya J. Powers has more from New York.
2: On September 11, 2001, 19 hijackers associated with the terror group Al-Qaeda began a series of attacks on targets in the U.S., the deadliest terror attacks on American soil in the country's history. Almost 3,000 lives were taken that day at the World Trade Center towers in New York City, the Pentagon in Washington, D.C., and near Shanksville, Pennsylvania, where United Flight 93 crashed when passengers attempted to retake the plane. This year, there's an additional moment of silence at the 9/11 observance ceremony in New York City to honor the thousands of people who've been lost since the attacks due to 9/11-related illnesses.
1: A service was held last night at Utah Valley University to mark the one-year anniversary of Charlie Kirk's assassination. Sage Lloyd, president of the Turning Point USA chapter at Utah Valley University.
3: Although not everyone agreed with him or held the same beliefs as him, he inspired so many people to care, to learn, to speak, to stand for something, and to never be afraid to let their convictions show.
1: Glenn Beck challenged young people to step up and be the next Charlie Kirk.
4: Play this out. Charlie was murdered. That was the action. Where's the equal and opposite reaction? You. You are the equal and opposite reaction. You are the life after his death.
1: Michael Knowles of Daily Wire was also at the event.
5: We can't avoid suffering in this world, but we take it as a matter of faith that our suffering is not pointless. We take it as a matter of faith that things ultimately make sense, that history is intelligible.
1: For more on Charlie Kirk and our 9/11 coverage, visit our website, afn.net. President Trump told Fox News last night that he does not need congressional authority to issue $5,000 to Americans if Republicans retain the House and Senate this midterm election. Lawmakers say otherwise. Even if Trump does have the authority, Wayne Cruz of the Competitive Enterprise Institute told AFN that it sends a bad message.
6: He's normalizing the idea of giving checks to able-bodied adults, which, to tell you the truth, is a dream come true for progressives. And once you get the public hooked on getting checks for nothing, money for nothing, limited government is over.
1: The Committee for a Responsible Federal Budget estimated that the proposed plan would more than double next year's projected deficit to $2 trillion. President Trump is headed to Ireland, and as Fox's Jonathan Savage reports, that country's leaders are not exactly rolling out the red carpet.
7: President Trump will be hosted by the Irish Prime Minister, or Taoiseach, Micheál Martin, and President Catherine Connolly. In her election campaign, she called President Trump a bully and admitted having a trust problem with America. There are also expected to be protests against the president's visit.
1: California has adopted new laws strengthening protections for children online. Here's Fox's Kristen Goodwin.
8: California Governor Gavin Newsom signing bills including a measure that bars social media companies from using infinite scroll and autoplay for users under the age of 16.
9: This is about actually addressing the problem, the scrolling, the algorithms. This is about addressing the substantive issue around the engineering. And that's what makes this truly a significant and consequential bill and truly something we're proud to claim is a nation leading bill.
8: The legislation also includes strengthening safeguards for companion chatbots, protecting kids from targeted advertising, and expanding the scope of child sexual exploitation to include any digitally altered and AI-generated sexual imagery of minors.
1: In final news, the San Francisco 49ers routed the LA Rams last night. The final score was 27-7. The game was played in Australia, marking the first time that an NFL regular season game was played down under. Attendance was just over 100,000, marking the seventh largest regular season crowd in NFL history. Find more news on AFN.net.
10: Your Faith Music Radio weather forecast for Evansville and the surrounding tri-state area. For today, cloudy skies, a slight chance of a shower through the day with a high of 83. For tonight, cloudy with a chance of a shower, low 71. Tomorrow on Saturday, mostly cloudy skies. An isolated shower or thunderstorm could pop up with a high near 90 degrees. Tomorrow night, skies clear off a bit with a low near 70. Looking ahead to Sunday, partly cloudy skies with a high near 90 degrees. See that heat index poke up to around 95 or so. Again, back to today, cloudy skies, slight chance of an isolated shower with a high of 83.
11: Let us not be weary in well-doing, for in due season we shall reap if we faint not. Believers have God's promise that when we faithfully obey Him and don't give up, we will enjoy the very best returns. Let the Lord encourage your heart as Joe Vasek, pastor of Northeast Baptist Church of Danbury, Connecticut, urges us to stay the course.
12: I challenge you to do an image search of the phrase Massachusetts Colony Seal 1600s. You'll be surprised at what you discover. King Charles had granted the inhabitants of Massachusetts the authority to establish a colony and to create a seal for their colony. In the center of that first seal is the image of an Indian with a bow in his left hand and an arrow in his right hand. And he is speaking the words, "Come over and help us," a reference to Acts 16:9, when God gave Paul a vision of a man in Europe pleading for him to come and preach the gospel. "Come over and help us." An American Indian pleading for the gospel. In the introduction of the book, The Life of John Eliot by Nehemiah Adams, published in 1847, the author writes, "A prominent object with the Pilgrim Fathers in coming hither was to preach the gospel to the Indians of this continent. They regarded themselves as foreign missionaries to North America. The first man to make powerful and enduring progress among the Indians in North America was an Englishman named John Eliot. John Eliot arrived in America in November of 1631 at 27 years of age. He had already been saved and had prepared for the ministry in England. A year after arriving, John married Hannah Mumford. They would be happily married for 55 years, and they had 6 children. John became a pastor in Roxbury, Massachusetts, where he would serve for nearly 6 decades, and he had a great burden to improve the quality and availability of education. John Eliot helped establish the Roxbury Grammar School, which is still in operation. It's the oldest existing school in North America. By the mid-1640s, John had become greatly burdened for the plight of the Indians. On October 28, 1646, John had his first interaction in a village of Indians that was just a few miles from his own house. He would later describe his visit in a tract he published titled "The Daybreaking, If Not the Sunrising, of the Gospel with the Indians in New England." Here's a brief excerpt of that tract. "A little before we came to their wigwams, 5 or 6 of the chief men of them met with English salutations, bidding us much welcome. Leading us into the principal wigwam, we found many men, women, and children gathered together from all quarters. Being all there assembled, we began with prayer, which was now in English, we being not so far acquainted with the Indian language as to express our hearts therein before God of them. We hope to be able to do this ere long, the Indians desiring it, that they also may know how to pray. But we began thus in a tongue unknown to them. When prayer was ended, it was an affecting and yet glorious spectacle to see a company of perishing and forlorn outcasts diligently attending to the blessed word of salvation then delivered, and professing that they understood all that was then taught them in their own tongue. For about an hour and a quarter, the sermon was continued, wherein I ran through all the principal matters of religion." John Eliot soon realized that he could not hope to make an impact among the Indians unless he could show them and teach them the scriptures in their own language. The problem was, not only did they not have a Bible in their language, they didn't even have a written language, not even an alphabet. This is hard to comprehend, but it had been 1,000 years since an alphabet had been created for an unwritten language. Think about that. John Eliot decided that he was going to tackle this impossible task. First, he learned to speak the Massachusetts language that they spoke from a Pequot Indian, so that in just a few years, John could preach without an interpreter. Next, he created a Massachusetts alphabet from which he constructed words. He then wrote dictionaries and grammar books in this language. Finally, he translated the New Testament into their Massachusetts language, and then the entire Bible. This incredible project took 14 years. In 1661, John had 1,500 New Testaments printed in the Massachusetts tongue. And in 1663, 1,000 complete Bibles. The Elliott Indian Bible, as it became known, was the first Bible printed on American soil, and it was responsible for countless American Indians putting their faith in Jesus Christ. John Elliott died on May 21, 1690, at 86 years of age. The cemetery where he's buried in Roxbury, Massachusetts, is now called the Elliott Burying Ground. His grave marker calls him the Apostle to the Indians. The town of Newton, Massachusetts, where John Elliott delivered that first sermon to the Indians, has a picture of Elliott preaching to the Indians on its city seal. Numerous places, including the town of Elliott, Maine, are named for John Elliott. Christian, God will enable you to overcome impossible obstacles to reach souls with the gospel. Stay the course.
13: We pray that today's program was a blessing to you. 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

0: Good morning, and welcome back to a fresh episode of Pastor's Morning Musings. We hope you're having a great morning. This morning, Pastor Jeff will share with us another great thought from the Word of God. Pastor Jeff, where will we be musing this morning?
1: Good morning. Today we'll be in the book of Matthew, chapter number 7, and beginning in verse number 12. Therefore, all things whatsoever ye would that men should do to you, do ye even so to them. For this is the law and the prophets. Enter ye in at the strait gate. For wide is the gate, and broad is the way, that leadeth to destruction, and many there be which go in thereat. Because strait is the gate, and narrow is the way, which leadeth unto life, and few there be that find it. What has been called the Golden Rule, or the Golden Law, is one of the most widespread sayings amongst many religions. It has taken on many forms, but the concept is the same. Here are some of the forms of the Golden Rule. Avoid doing what you would blame others for doing. What you do not want to happen to you, do not do it yourself either. Ideally, no one should touch my property or tamper with it unless I have given him some sort of permission. And if I am sensible, I shall treat the property of others with the same respect. And then the last one I have is, do not do to others that which angers you when they do it to you. Jesus is teaching his disciples how to treat people as they serve him by serving people. Verse 12 is where Christianity gets the Golden Rule. But notice verse 12 starts with the word therefore. We have to go back to be able to understand what the words of verse 12 are therefore. In verse 1 of Matthew 7, the Bible says, judge not that ye be not judged. Chapter 7 of Matthew starts with the same tenor as verse 12. If you don't want to be judged, then don't judge others. The same judgment you give out is the same degree of judgment you will receive. So, therefore, all things whatsoever that ye would that men should do to you, do ye even so to them. If you don't want to be treated in a specific way, then don't treat others that way. Jesus makes a very important statement, though, at the end of verse number 12, a statement that we often miss and the Golden Rule leaves out. Therefore, all things whatsoever ye would that men should do to you, do ye even so to them, for this is the law and the prophets. These words are very similar to the words that Jesus taught the lawyer who tried to tempt him. In Matthew chapter number 22, beginning in verse number 36, we read, Master, which is the great commandment in the law? Jesus said unto him, Thou shalt love the Lord thy God, with all thy heart, and with all thy soul, and with all thy mind. This is the first and great commandment. And the second is like unto it, Thou shalt love thy neighbor as thyself. On these two commandments hang all the law and the prophets. The depth of the statement that Jesus taught his disciples in verse 12 goes way deeper than the simple statement we call the Golden Rule. Jesus said that this statement is the law and the prophets. The tenor of every law God gave and every word the prophet spoke or wrote has the underlying statement, Therefore all things whatsoever ye would that men should do to you, do ye even so to them. And this includes to love the Lord thy God with every ounce of your being, and love your neighbor as yourself. Jesus said you can hang all the law and the prophets on that. So let me give you this last passage of scripture for today, Luke 6:35-36. But love ye your enemies, and do good, and lend, hoping for nothing again. And your reward shall be great, and ye shall be the children of the highest. For he is kind unto the unthankful and the evil. Be ye therefore merciful, as your Father also is merciful.
0: The preceding program was produced by Dr. Jeff Harris, pastor, author, and chaplain. Please tune in again tomorrow morning for another fresh episode of Pastor's Morning Musings.

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0: In our busy world, family time is frequently neglected. It is vital that we give attention to our families while we can. And it is especially important to give attention to what God says in His Word about our homes. For the next few moments, let's join Scott Pauley as we open the Scriptures and find God's message for your family.
1: Over the last few days, we have been looking at the first family. And when I say the first family, I mean literally the first family, Adam and Eve and their children. And of course, in Cain, their first son, we see an ending, the tragic end that sin always brings you to. But in Seth, we see a new beginning, the God of fresh starts and a second chance. Praise the Lord for that. And it's a reminder to all of us to start at home. Start today. Start where you are, guiding your family to God, guarding your own heart and your family, and giving yourself to prayer. Now, the text we've been studying is at the end of Genesis chapter number 4, and before we move beyond this section of Scripture, I must draw your attention to Genesis 5. I don't want to be morbid. I really don't. This is not a depressing episode, but today we're going to take a walk, literally a walk through the family cemetery. Because in Genesis chapter number 5, we have Adam's family record, if you will, this great genealogical line, and the ending of each one of their lives. For example, we read this in Genesis chapter 5 and verse 3, "And Adam lived 130 years and begat a son in his own likeness after his image and called his name Seth. And the days of Adam after he had begotten Seth were 800 years, and he begat sons and daughters. And all the days that Adam lived were 930 years, and he died." There's the key phrase. Yes, he lived. Yes, he had children. But then the Bible ends this way, "and he died." In verse number 8, you come to Seth's life. "All the days of Seth were 912 years, and he died." Verse 11, "All the days of Enos were 905 years, and he died." Verse 14, "All the days of Canaan were 910 years, and he died." Verse 17, "All the days of Mahalalel were 895 years, and he died." Verse 20, "And all the days of Jared were 962 years, and he died." Verse 27, "And all the days of Methuselah were 969 years, and he died." Verse 31, "And all the days of Lamech were 777 years, and he died." You get the picture? Everybody dies. The writer of Hebrews says, "It is appointed unto men once to die, and after this, the judgment." So when you walk through Genesis chapter 5, you're walking through the family cemetery. I have found that for me, walking through a cemetery is not just a sobering thing, but it is a thing that causes me to reflect on my own life. It brings you back to center. It brings you back to reality. This world is not forever. There is a world to come. We leave something behind. It was Mr. Spurgeon that said, "The way to make the most of your life is to meditate on your death." Before my dad started preaching long ago, he served and worked in the cemetery business. And I remember even as children, we'd be on vacation and someone would say, "That's a nice cemetery. Sounded like the Adams family on vacation or something." But the reality was, it was just part of dad's work. And so we paid attention to it. And to this day, I still love to walk through old cemeteries especially and read epitaphs because they're a reminder to all of us that this world is not our home. We're just passing through. Someone said there was a man by the name of Solomon Pease in Wetumpka, Alabama, who died. And on his grave marker, they put this epitaph: "Beneath these clods and beneath these trees lies the body of Solomon Pease. This is not Pease. It is only his pod. Pease has shelled out and gone home to God." I like that, don't you? The reality is someday we all are going to shell out and go home to God. So as you walk through Genesis 5, in the context of family life, you walk through this family cemetery, what do you learn? Well, the first thing I learned from it is that we all live an appointed time. Life is measured by years from our perspective, but God really measures it by days. Did you notice that all through Genesis 5, it doesn't say the years that Adam lived, it says the days he lived, the days Seth lived, the days Enos lived. You see, in the end, life is not measured by years, by your birthday. It is measured rather by days and what you do with every one of those days. And may I just remind us all that every day matters. Every day is important. The second thing I learned walking through the family cemetery is not only that we all live an appointed time, but we all die. And he died. You may live many days as these men did, but one day will be your last day. The third thing I learned in this family cemetery is that we all leave something behind. Now, in a sense, we leave everything behind, materially speaking, but I'm not talking about material things. I'm talking about things that outlive you, things that truly matter, things that money cannot buy and death cannot take away. For example, we all leave behind a heritage, either a generation that knows God or a generation that does not know God. We all leave behind a testimony, a personal testimony. I think the greatest testimony in the whole passage is the testimony of Enoch. By the way, he is the one man in Genesis 5 that it does not say he died. It says of him, "And all the days of Enoch were 365 years, and Enoch walked with God, and he was not, for God took him." Now, that's the way to go, friend. That's what I'm wanting. Not death, but the rapture, God just to take me. But what a testimony. Enoch walked with God. Now, think of this. His son Methuselah outlived him, lived much longer than him. But the great thing about life is not how long you live, it's what you do with the time that you have. My pastor used to say that the decisions you make are more important than the days you live, and I think the contrast between Enoch and Methuselah's record is a perfect example of that. We all live an appointed time, we all die, and we all leave something behind. And then a fourth truth I learned walking through this family cemetery is that we all have something to look forward to. You see, death does not end it all. For a lost person, death ends every good thing. But for those who walk with God and follow the Lord, death is not the end, it's the beginning. It's not a wall, it's a door. It's a bridge to the next life and all God has for us. In fact, Methuselah's name means his death shall bring. We know, of course, by looking at the record, that his death brought judgment. He was living on the brink of the worldwide flood, and we know that judgment is coming on the wicked. But the reverse of that is also true. If lost men have judgment to look forward to, saved men have deliverance to look forward to. Deliverance is coming to the righteous. Oh, my friend, let death affect your life today. Let the thought of the last day you're going to live affect what you do today. Several years ago, I was preaching in North Georgia, and one afternoon I took a run and on a little jog through a small town, and I came to an old cemetery. It was a Confederate cemetery, and I decided to take a little detour through it. You know, you run a little faster when you run through cemeteries. And so here I am taking my loop through this huge Confederate cemetery, looking at all of the grave markers. And as I came back near the entrance on my way out, I noticed the largest monument I had seen. Immediately, I thought, oh, that must be a great general, a famous person. And indeed, it was an important person. It was a wife and mother. As I stood over that grave marker, that huge memorial, I read her name, her birthday, her death day, and the little dash between that represents a whole life. And then I read perhaps one of the greatest epitaphs I've ever seen. Her children had this placed on her marker: "She lived and died as a Christian." What an epitaph. Wouldn't it be great if your children and grandchildren could say you lived and died as a Christian? Oh, everybody wants to die as a Christian. Everybody just doesn't want to live as a Christian. Would you take a walk through the family cemetery today in Genesis 5? And would you ponder the day you're going to leave this world and meet God and ask yourself, what do you have to look forward to and what are you leaving behind for those you love?
0: For more resources for your marriage and family, visit us at etj.bible and click on the Take the Next Step link, where you'll find many Bible resources that will strengthen your marriage and equip you to raise your children in the ways of the Lord. We highly recommend Scott's book, New Testament Marriage. 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
1: For American Family News, I'm Chris Woodward. It's been 25 years since Islamic terrorists hijacked American passenger planes and created havoc that we're still living with today. AFN Steve Jordahl has a look back and a look ahead.
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3: Oh my goodness, there's another one.
4: Oh,
3: my goodness, there's another one.
4: This seems to be on purpose.
3: I think we have a terrorist act of proportions that we cannot begin to imagine at this juncture.
2: The Coast Guard cutter Juniper was in Newport, Rhode Island for maintenance when the planes hit the towers. Now retired Captain Bill Milne jumped into action.
5: We decided to take ourselves out of a maintenance status and then departed for New York.
6: You didn't have to be told.
5: No, we were not told. In fact, our bosses even originally said, oh, you don't need to do that. You really need the maintenance. And of course, we said, no, we really need to be doing this.
2: Milne says for weeks, Lower Manhattan was covered with a mud made up of concrete pumice mixed with water and human remains ground into dust.
5: You would have firefighters and policemen just sitting on the side of the road, exhausted. You know, we would just take them water, just do whatever we could, whatever they needed.
2: His takeaway from 9/11?
5: We were not well prepared for something like that. We as a country.
2: On August 31st of this year, the House Permanent Select Committee on Intelligence held a hearing in Shanksville, Pennsylvania, at the site where American heroes forced Flight 93 into the ground to ask if we are better prepared now. Chairman Rick Crawford of Arkansas.
7: What we need to do is make sure that we are not sort of lapsing into a pre-9/11 posture as it applies to our counterintelligence capabilities here at home to protect the homeland.
2: I'm Steve Jordahl.
1: Friends, fans, and family members of Charlie Kirk gathered last night at Utah Valley University to remember the slain activist. It was on September 10th, 2025, that Kirk was shot and killed at a TPUSA event he was holding. Dr. Frank Turek of Cross Examine was there that day and had this to say at last night's service.
8: And Charlie Kirk was the greatest man I ever knew personally in all of my 64 years.
1: Other speakers included Michael Knowles of Daily Wire and Glenn Beck of The Blaze. Charlie Kirk's widow, Erica, was at the event but did not speak. Vice President J.D. Vance addressed the Republican midterm convention last night. He urged voters to consider the administration's entire agenda. Here's Fox's Evan Brown.
9: Republicans admit they're concerned about voter turnout during midterms, and that's why they held their first midterm convention. They addressed the sentiment of many that President Trump may not have kept his word about foreign wars.
10: Don't give the country over to a bunch of crazy people because you happen to disagree with us on a policy issue here and there.
9: Vice President J.D. Vance, during Thursday's keynote, said the administration should be graded as a whole.
10: Recognize the contrast with the radicals and recognize the achievements of the last 18 months. We have done a lot, my friends, and we can do a lot more if we fight together.
9: In Dallas, Evan Brown, Fox News.
1: Well, as we have reported on AFN, the U.S. Supreme Court has rejected a new congressional map backed by President Trump for Missouri's November election. Now, Missouri's chief election official says he has directed local authorities to instead use districts passed in 2022 following a legal battle that lasted nearly a year. The decision could change candidate choices for over a million voters. Missouri's top court had ordered the use of the 2022 districts, but Secretary of State Denny Hoskins initially followed a federal judge's order to use the Trump-backed map. In final news, a California football mom is accused of stealing more than $400,000 from a high school football nonprofit, allegedly using the money to pay her personal mortgage and credit card bills. Here's Fox's Ted Lidner.
11: 56-year-old Julie Hanway Molina, former treasurer for the Wolverines Football Club, is charged with four counts of federal wire fraud. The FBI arrested Molina at her Aliso Viejo home, where investigators say she had been living a seemingly picture-perfect life of football games, beach trips, and family vacations. If convicted, she faces up to 20 years in federal prison on each count.
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12: Your Faith Music Radio weather forecast for Evansville and the surrounding tri-state area. For today, cloudy skies, a slight chance of a shower through the day with a high of 83. For tonight, cloudy with a chance of a shower, low 71. Tomorrow on Saturday, mostly cloudy skies, an isolated shower, thunderstorm could pop up with a high near 90 degrees. Tomorrow night, skies clear off a bit with a low near 70. Looking ahead to Sunday, partly cloudy skies with a high near 90 degrees. See that heat index poke up to around 95 or so. Again, back to today, cloudy skies, slight chance of an isolated shower with a high of 83.
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13: Be ye separate. 2 Corinthians 6, verse 17. The Christian, while in the world, is not to be of the world. To him to live should be Christ. Whether he eats or drinks or whatever he does, he should do all to God's glory. You may lay up treasure, but lay it up in heaven where neither moth nor rust corrupts, or where thieves cannot break through or steal. You may strive to be rich, but let it be your ambition to be rich in faith and good works. You may have pleasure, but when you're merry, sing psalms and make melody in your heart to the Lord. In your spirit, as well as in your aim, you should differ from the world. Waiting humbly before God, always conscious of His presence, delighting in communion with Him, and seeking to know His will, you'll prove that you're of the heavenly race. And you should be separate from the world in your actions. If a thing is right, though you lose by it, it must be done. If it's wrong, though you would gain by it, you must scorn the sin for your master's sake. You must have no fellowship with the unfruitful works of darkness, but rather reprove them. Walk worthy of your high calling and dignity. Don't let your eyes, which are soon to see the King in His beauty, become the windows of lust. Don't let your hearts, which soon will be filled with heaven and to overflow with joy, be filled with pride and bitterness.

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It is September 11th, 2026. 25 years ago, right? America came under attack. It was radical Islamists, terrorists, and they using commercial aircraft attacked America. Thousands died that day. And folks continue to die even today from the aftermath of that. Those first responders that responded to that struggle in their health in many ways. And we're so thankful for those folks. Pray for America and pray that America would continue to pursue righteousness and that America would continue to fear God. America needs to be that shining light, and I hope that it will continue to be just that. So pray for America. It is Highways and Hedges. It is a Friday morning, and I'm glad that you're tuned in today. And I want the music that is played here to bless you and to help you. And we just love Faith Music Radio and the effort that has gone in to making this this radio happen. I've got a little Bible lady, as always. We're going to lead with that. It is Highways and Hedges. The Lord said unto the servant, go out into the highways and hedges and compel them to come in that my house may be filled. And I hope you are having a cup of coffee and a blessed day. Here's Bruce Frye.

Last weekend was Labor Day weekend, and it was a holiday weekend, and some of our kids that ride the bus, they disappeared for a few days, so we missed them last week, and our numbers were off a little bit, but we're thankful for all of those that came and heard the teaching and the preaching of the Word of God, and I'm looking forward to this weekend, right, when hopefully the buses will be full, and we'll bring the children in, and we'll have the little Bible ladies and the little Bible gentlemen come in and bring their Bibles and learning about the Word of God. Stephen Ray Nichols, Before the Storm is Through.

0: Pilate therefore said unto him, Art thou a king then? Jesus answered, Thou sayest that I am a king. To this end was I born, and for this cause came I unto the world, to bear witness unto the truth. Everyone that is of the truth heareth my voice. Do you hear the voice of the Lord Jesus even today? Do you hear his truth? Are you in his word? What a beautiful song there from Bruce Fry. I've got the Daugherty sisters coming up here in just a moment.
1: Did you know that you owe a debt? That's right. You owe a valid legal debt. You are indebted to God and to Jesus, the Son of God. God sacrificed his Son for you, and Jesus died on the cross for you. Can you imagine personally sacrificing one of your children? Seeing one of your children die? And would you allow one of your children to die in order to save another person? What would you owe somebody if they sacrificed one of their children to save one of your children? What if all they asked of you is that you tell your friends, coworkers, your neighbors about the sacrifice? Surely that's a small price to pay for this sacrifice. Remember, someday you'll be taken to court over this debt. Go out today and pay down on the debt. Share Christ today with your neighbors, coworkers, and your friends.
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0: It is 8:29 a.m. Set up, pay attention. 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
1: Matthew 18, verses 21 and 22. Then came Peter to him and said, Lord, how oft shall my brother sin against me and I forgive him? Till seven times? Jesus saith unto him, I say not unto thee until seven times, but until 70 times seven. To paraphrase these verses, Peter asked the Lord, how much do I have to do? And Jesus responded by saying, you're asking the wrong question, Peter. Don't ask how much you have to do. Ask how much could you do? Dear believers, so often you and I are like the Apostle Peter. We look at God and ask, God, how much do I have to do? Jesus sweetly responds by saying, you're asking the wrong question, my child. Don't ask how much you have to do. Ask how much you could do. May I encourage you to not ask the wrong question regarding your devotion and dedication to Christ or to your spouse. Don't ask the wrong question regarding forgiveness toward people, loving people, standards of righteous living, or any spiritual trait. How much do I have to do is the wrong question. How much could I do is the right question. Something to think about.
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0: 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A lot of this music is recorded right here in studios here at Faith Music Missions, and We're thankful for the opportunity to be able to present some of that to you. And I've got a song here that maybe you haven't heard in a while or anywhere else. Friends singing the gospel. It's the Whippoorwill song.
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0: Choose you this day whom you will serve, the gods of the Amorites in whose land ye dwell. Not exactly right, is it? Choose you this day whom you will serve, the gods which your father served that were on the side, on the other side of the flood, or the gods of the Amorites in whose land ye dwell. But as for me and my house, we will serve the Lord, right? So choose you this day. We all have that choice. We do have that free will. What a blessing it is to know the Lord as Savior and to be able to serve the Lord. There is joy in serving the Lord. Cecily Hamilton and friends, he loves to save.
1: 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Stay tuned. God bless.

0: But he was wounded for our transgressions. He was bruised for our iniquities. The chastisement of our peace was upon him, and with his stripes we are healed. I think the Lord has proved his love toward us. What a wonderful song that was. I think we have a minute with the preacher.
1: This is Tom Wallace. Welcome to A Minute with the Preacher. Mr. Green was dying. He had terminal cancer. A friend asked me to go by the hospital and try to win him to Christ. I found his room, but I was confused. He was not sick. In fact, he was being discharged and looking forward to going back to his job. At church the next Sunday, that same friend declared, "Did you hear about Mr. Green? He died last night." "Oh, no, he got better and went home," I told the friend. "No, he never left the hospital. I hope you were able to get him saved." It turned out that there were two Mr. Greens. One had gone home and back to his life, and the other had died and gone out to meet God and I think probably lost his soul. I obviously had found the wrong Mr. Green. I'm sure the Lord knew the difference. I will always wonder if the original Mr. Green had refused the Lord in the past and sinned away his day of grace. Seek ye the Lord while he may be found, and call upon him while he is near.
0: Tina Thompson, Lamb of God.

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1: For American Family News, I'm Chris Woodward. Today marks a quarter century since the terror attacks of September 11, 2001. Fox's Tanya J. Powers has more from New York.
2: On September 11, 2001, 19 hijackers associated with the terror group Al-Qaeda began a series of attacks on targets in the U.S., the deadliest terror attacks on American soil in the country's history. Almost 3,000 lives were taken that day at the World Trade Center towers in New York City, the Pentagon in Washington, D.C., and near Shanksville, Pennsylvania, where United Flight 93 crashed when passengers attempted to retake the plane. This year, there's an additional moment of silence at the 9/11 observance ceremony in New York City to honor the thousands of people who've been lost since the attacks due to 9/11-related illnesses.
1: A service was held last night at Utah Valley University to mark the one-year anniversary of Charlie Kirk's assassination. Sage Lloyd, president of the Turning Point USA chapter at Utah Valley University.
3: Although not everyone agreed with him or held the same beliefs as him, he inspired so many people to care, to learn, to speak, to stand for something, and to never be afraid to let their convictions show.
1: Glenn Beck challenged young people to step up and be the next Charlie Kirk.
4: Play this out. Charlie was murdered. That was the action. Where's the equal and opposite reaction? You. You are the equal and opposite reaction. You are the life after his death.
1: Michael Knowles of Daily Wire was also at the event.
5: We can't avoid suffering in this world, but we take it as a matter of faith that our suffering is not pointless. We take it as a matter of faith that things ultimately make sense, that history is intelligible.
1: For more on Charlie Kirk and our 9/11 coverage, visit our website, afn.net. President Trump told Fox News last night that he does not need congressional authority to issue $5,000 to Americans if Republicans retain the House and Senate this midterm election. Lawmakers say otherwise. Even if Trump does have the authority, Wayne Cruz of the Competitive Enterprise Institute told AFN that it sends a bad message.
6: He's normalizing the idea of giving checks to able-bodied adults, which, to tell you the truth, is a dream come true for progressives. And once you get the public hooked on getting checks for nothing, money for nothing, limited government is over.
1: The Committee for a Responsible Federal Budget estimated that the proposed plan would more than double next year's projected deficit to $2 trillion. President Trump is headed to Ireland, and as Fox's Jonathan Savage reports, that country's leaders are not exactly rolling out the red carpet.
7: President Trump will be hosted by the Irish Prime Minister, or Taoiseach, Micheál Martin, and President Catherine Connolly. In her election campaign, she called President Trump a bully and admitted having a trust problem with America. There are also expected to be protests against the president's visit.
1: California has adopted new laws strengthening protections for children online. Here's Fox's Kristen Goodwin.
8: California Governor Gavin Newsom signing bills, including a measure that bars social media companies from using infinite scroll and autoplay for users under the age of 16.
9: This is about actually addressing the problem, the scrolling, the algorithms. This is about addressing the substantive issue around the engineering. And that's what makes this truly a significant and consequential bill, and truly something we're proud to claim is a nation leading bill.
8: The legislation also includes strengthening safeguards for companion chatbots, protecting kids from targeted advertising, and expanding the scope of child sexual exploitation to include any digitally altered and AI-generated sexual imagery of minors.
1: In final news, the San Francisco 49ers routed the LA Rams last night. The final score was 27-7. The game was played in Australia, marking the first time that an NFL regular season game was played down under. Attendance was just over 100,000, marking the seventh largest regular season crowd in NFL history. Find more news on AFN.net.
10: Your Faith Music Radio weather forecast for Evansville and the surrounding tri-state area. For today, cloudy skies, a slight chance of a shower through the day with a high of 83. For tonight, cloudy with a chance of a shower, low 71. Tomorrow on Saturday, mostly cloudy skies. An isolated shower or thunderstorm could pop up with a high near 90 degrees. Tomorrow night, skies clear off a bit with a low near 70. Looking ahead to Sunday, partly cloudy skies with a high near 90 degrees. See that heat index poke up to around 95 or so. Again, back to today, cloudy skies, slight chance of an isolated shower with a high of 83.

Good morning. This is the God and Country Show, and that was indeed our Star Spangled Banner, which we start out with every single day, and we salute our flag. We praise the Lord for a country that was based on the very foundation of the Word of God, and what a great country we have, and it's a blessing to be an American. And those who would tear America down just need to leave it, go to a country it's already tore down. That being said, well, today is September the 11th, of course, 9/11, 25 years ago, two radical Muslims flew aircraft into the Twin Towers. One of them I actually saw on TV. What a terrible thing that was, and everybody realized America was under attack, and so 3,000 people. We need to understand who our enemies really are. So, that being said, you know, we need to celebrate. And yesterday, of course, celebrated the 1 year anniversary of the death of Charlie Kirk, and what a great loss it was, I think, to all mankind. He had a voice, and he wasn't afraid to speak the truth. And I think he spoke the truth in love, as the Bible commands. So we salute him and pray for his family and the organization. And with the Twin Towers, we need to just continue to pray for America. We'll talk more about that in a little bit. And the weather today, yeah, we do have some weather today. We always do, don't we? And today it's going to be kind of a mixed bag. It's going to be cloudy most of the day. Some chance of rain here and there. It's going to be cooler for the next several days. I think next Monday, Tuesday, somewhere, it's going to get back up in the 90s for just a low 90s for a couple of days. And back into the 80s. Right now, it's 73 outside the Faith Music Radio studio. It'll be 74 by the 10 o'clock hour when we go off the air. High today of just 81. So it's going to be a great day to be out and about a cool day. A downside, if there is one, it's 95% humidity, so it's going to be kind of a wet air out there today. The wind is only going to be blowing about 3 or 4, maybe gusting to 4 miles per hour, and of course that is barely a breeze, so it's going to feel, you might even feel a degree or two warmer than it actually is. Today, as I said, is September the 11th. And, of course, we read Proverbs 11. We read about 5 chapters in Mark also today. We're starting to read through the book of Mark. And I want to share with you probably one of the most challenging verses and one of my favorite verses in Proverbs chapter 11, and that is verse 30. And Solomon's straight to the point. He's straight from his shoulder. He tells it like it is. He says, the fruit of the righteous. Who are the righteous? Those are people who are saved. Those are people who are trying to serve God. The fruit of the righteous is a tree of life, and he that winneth souls is wise. Well, the Lord Jesus tells us that he is the vine, we are the branches, we are to abide in him, and we are to produce fruit. And that's what this verse is talking about. The fruit of the righteous is a tree of life. How? Because they win souls. What does it mean to be a soul winner? Well, to be a soul winner is simply telling people about your salvation experience, telling people about the gospel, how Christ died for their sin and rose again, and giving them opportunity to make a decision. Hopefully they will trust Christ as their Savior. We'll talk more about that as the program goes on. We're going to start out this morning, and we're going to have Wayne Wyatt, and the name of the song is He Still Speaks.

All right, he's still there. He's still working in our hearts and our lives. We're going to have Lone Star Baptist College bring us one of my favorite songs about prayer. God, please bless America.

0: I love that song. It should be every American, every Christian prayer for God to please bless America. We need to take time out every day and ask Him for His blessings. Pray for America. The many sins of America, they're still killing babies. They're still butchering our children, trying to change them from one sex to the other. And so many other things that are just wrong according to Scripture. So we need to pray for this country, ask God to forgive its sins. And then we need to pray for all of the leaders, our president, President Trump, and of course, a man who has many, many difficult decisions to make. So we need to pray that God would give him clear thoughts, clear mind, help him to make good decisions. And I believe he tries to keep his promises. That's one thing about the man I really appreciate. So pray for him and pray for his cabinet. We still have the war going on in Iran and Ukraine, and hopefully that's coming closer to a close. I don't know. And both sides desire to win, and hopefully they'll come to a happy medium where they can survive. And don't forget to pray for all of our military people who are over in the Mideast, the Iran theater, the Mideast, the Ukraine. Pray for their health and their safety and safe return home, as well as our veterans. And as always, don't forget to pray for our men, the men and women who are in our police services, those who are in our city police, and those who are the county sheriff and his deputies or her deputies. And pray for our state police, and we love our state police. Pray for, again, all of their protection, and of course, all the federal policing agencies, the Federal Bureau of Investigation, the Secret Service, and ICE. And the Secret Service, are keeping those in authority, hopefully, safe. We need to pray for that also. And of course, our firemen, the men and women who serve in protecting our homes and property, we need to pray for them, as well as those who work in the emergency medical field. So pray all these and ask that God would bless America.
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Freedom isn't free. Our liberty here in America was purchased by the blood of many of our fallen military people. This is Friday, and we're getting ready to salute our military with the Armed Forces Medley. We're going to salute the Marines, the Air Force, the Navy, and the Army. 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Pray for them and thank God for them. And if you see active duty or if you see a veteran, don't forget to thank them. Here is the Armed Forces Medley.

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Here is Gail Russ, Remember Them.

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2: All right, we have a couple songs coming your way. First, Bruce Fry, Honey, I Still Do. And then we're going to have the Marion Avenue Boys, Soldiers Again.

All right, soldiers, again, hey, we're getting ready to wind down. We've got about three more songs coming your way. Here is Gail Russ, who will be my successor here in about another 25 minutes or so, when my old wedding ring was new.

Another great song, and we're going to close out the day with the Kelly Sisters, Another Soldier's Coming Home, and Steve Ray Nichols' God Bless America. And we got about a minute or so, and I just want to remind everybody that salvation is your choice. You have heaven to gain and hell to lose. The Lord Jesus Christ, some over 2,000 years ago, came on this earth, proved of himself to be God in the flesh by the many miracles that he did. And then he went before a Roman governor, and then he was sentenced to die on the cross. And on that cross, he took your sins and my sins upon his own body. Then he died, then he was buried, and then he rose again. I want you to consider that. And as I said, it's your choice. You do have heaven to gain, hell to lose. That's what I was told. And I says, that's no choice for me. I choose heaven. I choose Christ. And the Bible says, if you believe that Jesus died for your sins and rose again and confess it with your mouth, you shall be saved. So once you trust Christ today, thank you so much for tuning in. Have a blessed day.

4. For I am now ready to be offered. The time of my departure is at hand. I have fought a good fight. I have finished my course. I have kept the faith. Henceforth, there is laid up for me a crown of righteousness, which the Lord, the righteous judge, shall give me at that day, and not to me only, but unto all them also that love his appearing.

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1: For American Family News, I'm Chris Woodward. It's been 25 years since Islamic terrorists hijacked American passenger planes and created havoc that we're still living with today. AFN Steve Jordahl has a look back and a look ahead.
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3: Oh my goodness, there's another one.
4: Oh
3: my goodness, there's another one.
4: This seems to be on purpose.
3: I think we have a terrorist act of proportions that we cannot begin to imagine at this juncture.
2: The Coast Guard cutter Juniper was in Newport, Rhode Island for maintenance when the planes hit the towers. Now retired Captain Bill Milne jumped into action.
5: We decided to take ourselves out of a maintenance status and then departed for New York.
6: You didn't have to be told.
5: No, we were not told. In fact, our bosses even originally said, oh, you don't need to do that. You really need the maintenance. And of course, we said, no, we really need to be doing this.
2: Milne says for weeks, Lower Manhattan was covered with a mud made up of concrete pumice mixed with water and human remains ground into dust.
5: You would have firefighters and policemen just sitting on the side of the road, exhausted. You know, we would just take them water, just do whatever we could, whatever they needed.
2: His takeaway from 9/11?
5: We were not well prepared for something like that. We as a country.
2: On August 31st of this year, the House Permanent Select Committee on Intelligence held a hearing in Shanksville, Pennsylvania, at the site where American heroes forced Flight 93 into the ground to ask if we are better prepared now. Chairman Rick Crawford of Arkansas.
7: What we need to do is make sure that we are not sort of lapsing into a pre-9/11 posture as it applies to our counterintelligence capabilities here at home to protect the homeland.
2: I'm Steve Jordahl.
1: Friends, fans, and family members of Charlie Kirk gathered last night at Utah Valley University to remember the slain activist. It was on September 10th, 2025, that Kirk was shot and killed at a TPUSA event he was holding. Dr. Frank Turek of Cross-Examine was there that day and had this to say at last night's service.
8: And Charlie Kirk was the greatest man I ever knew personally in all of my 64 years.
1: Other speakers included Michael Knowles of Daily Wire and Glenn Beck of The Blaze. Charlie Kirk's widow, Erica, was at the event but did not speak. Vice President J.D. Vance addressed the Republican midterm convention last night. He urged voters to consider the administration's entire agenda. Here's Fox's Evan Brown.
9: Republicans admit they're concerned about voter turnout during midterms, and that's why they held their first midterm convention. They addressed the sentiment of many that President Trump may not have kept his word about foreign wars.
10: Don't give the country over to a bunch of crazy people because you happen to disagree with us on a policy issue here and there.
9: Vice President J.D. Vance, during Thursday's keynote, said the administration should be graded as a whole.
10: Recognize the contrast with the radicals and recognize the achievements of the last 18 months. We have done a lot, my friends, and we can do a lot more if we fight together.
9: In Dallas, Evan Brown, Fox News.
1: Well, as we have reported on AFN, the U.S. Supreme Court has rejected a new congressional map backed by President Trump for Missouri's November election. Now, Missouri's chief election official says he has directed local authorities to instead use districts passed in 2022 following a legal battle that lasted nearly a year. The decision could change candidate choices for over a million voters. Missouri's top court had ordered the use of the 2022 districts, but Secretary of State Denny Hoskins initially followed a federal judge's order to use the Trump-backed map. In final news, a California football mom is accused of stealing more than $400,000 from a high school football nonprofit, allegedly using the money to pay her personal mortgage and credit card bills. Here's Fox's Ted Lidner.
11: 56-year-old Julie Hanway Molina, former treasurer for the Wolverines Football Club, is charged with four counts of federal wire fraud. The FBI arrested Molina at her Aliso Viejo home, where investigators say she had been living a seemingly picture-perfect life of football games, beach trips, and family vacations. If convicted, she faces up to 20 years in federal prison on each count.
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12: Your Faith Music Radio weather forecast for Evansville and the surrounding tri-state area. For today, cloudy skies, a slight chance of a shower through the day with a high of 83. For tonight, cloudy with a chance of a shower, low 71. Tomorrow on Saturday, mostly cloudy skies, an isolated shower, thunderstorm could pop up with a high near 90 degrees. Tomorrow night, skies clear off a bit with a low near 70. Looking ahead to Sunday, partly cloudy skies with a high near 90 degrees. See that heat index poke up to around 95 or so. Again, back to today, cloudy skies, slight chance of an isolated shower with a high of 83.

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And we also need to be reminded that America was founded on the Bible, on the principles of God, and thank the Lord for that. And we need to be reminded. And one thing that I would do, I don't know if I could do this or not, but it's just a thought that occurred to me. I would like to buy a whole truckload of soap and send it to every politician in the country with instructions on how to wash their mouth out from the filthy language that they use, from the top to the bottom. I mean, you know, it's gotten to be where that's expected. I mean, it's crazy. I mean, you know, my mama taught me a long time ago not to use filthy language. Wouldn't it be wonderful if we had a truckload of soap to send all over the country to every politician? Just a thought. Just, you know, I just letting you know what I was thinking here. But anyway, thank the Lord for Brad Dalton family, the City of Refuge.

Aren't you glad we have cities of rescue? A refuge, if I can say it right. I know my God can do it.

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Well, Brother Bill Mattingly called and sent us a text and let us know that he was laughing out loud over the truckload of soap. And I was just wondering how it got across. But anyway, our next song is by Darren Tharp, If You Knew Him. And, you know, I do not know the Lord Jesus Christ as I should.

0: If you knew him, and if you knew him better, I know him, I love him better every day, every day. Close by his side, I will abide. I love him better every day. A song that the little kids sing, but mamas and daddies ought to sing it too, don't you think? What about your language?
1: I've invented something called inflationary language. Inflationary language is this. Add one to every word that contains a number. For instance, wonderful would become tutorful because we add one to it. Before would become B5, create would be crenine, tennis would be 11us, and so on and so fifth. A sentence like, I ate a tenderloin with my fork, will become I nined an 11-loin with my fife. I took this from a book of very short stories, and the reason they are so short is because they were so bad that there was no reason to make them any longer. So here is the story, Twice Upon a Time. Twice upon a time, there lived in sunny California a man named Bob. He was a little 11 attendant in the Air Fifes. Bob had been very fond of Anna, his one-and-a-half sister, ever since she saw the light of day for the second time. They were proud of the fact that two of their five fathers were among the crenineers of the U.S. Constitution. Now they were dining on the terrace. Anna said Bob as he took

0: A bite of his marinated herring. You look tutiful 3-9. You never look so lovely, V5. Anna really looked tutiful in spite of the illness from which she had not yet recuperated. Yes, Repeater Bomb, you look tutiful, but you have 3 of the saddest eyes I have ever seen. The table was tastefully decorated with Anna's favorite flowers, 3 lips. They were talking about Anna's acetin husband, from whom she was separated. While on the radio, an Irish 11er was singing T-5-3. It was midnight. A clock in the distance struck 13. Suddenly, there in the moonlight stood her husband, Don too, obviously intoxicated, having had 2 3 many. Anna, he said, if you are no longer my 2 and only, Bob jumped to his feet. Get out of here, you triple-faced triple-crosser. And Anna warned, be careful, Bob. You're talking to an officer. Aha, said Bob. Is he 2? I'm 2-3. All right, said Don 2 as he wiped his 5 in. Farewell, Anna. 5 ever and ever. 3-de-loo, 3-de-loo.
1: Well, I don't know. Zach.

0: This is Steve Epley. 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
1: I started out to win this race, to serve the Lord and to look upon His face.

0: God our Maker. What a great song that is. Well, we were talking earlier about getting a truckload of soap to send to every politician in the country, you know, to wash out their dirty mouths. And we're getting a little bit of feedback on that. And it looks like that there's a lot of people that would like to see that happen. And I don't know how in the world to bring it about. It was just an idea. But anyway, something about having the right kind of language.
1: Let's face it. English is a crazy language. There is no egg and egg flat, nor ham and hamburger, neither apple nor pine and pineapple. English muffins weren't invented in England, nor French fries in France. We take English for granted, but if we were to explore its paradoxes, we find that quicksand works slowly, boxing rings are square, and a guinea pig is neither from Guinea, nor is it a pig. Why is it that writers write, but fingers don't thing? Grocers don't gross, and hammers don't ham. If the plural of tooth is teeth, why isn't the plural of booth beeth? One goose, two geese, so one moose, two meese. If teacher taught, why didn't preacher prot? If a vegetarian eats vegetables, what does a humanitarian eat? If you wrote a letter, perhaps you boat your tongue. In what language do people recite at a play and play at a recital? Ship by truck and send cargo by ship. Have noses that run and feet that smell. How can a slim chance and a fat chance be the same, while a wise man and a wise guy are opposites? How can overlook and oversee be opposites, while quite a lot and quite a few are alike? You have to marvel at the unique lunacy of a language, in which your house can burn up as it burns down. You fill in a form by filling it out, in which an alarm clock goes off by going on. English was invented by people, not computers, and it reflects the creativity of the human race, which of course isn't a race at all. That is why when the stars are out, they are visible, and when the lights are out, they are invisible. Why when I wind up my watch, I start it, and when I wind up this essay, I end it.
0: Well, there you have it. Language is very, very important. And we need to pray for all of our politicians all over the country that the Lord would clean up their mouth. I mean, you know, filthy language, something that nobody should use. Amen.

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We may not know, but he knows exactly. Are you ready for the battle?

0: Cecily Hamilton and friends, ready for the battle, and we are in a battle, so we've been trying to lighten it up just a little bit today. Hope it's helped you just a little
1: bit. One hippopotami cannot get on a bus, because one hippopotami is two hippopotamus. And if you have two goose, that makes one geese. A pair of mouse is mice, a pair of moose is meese. A paranoia is a bunch of mental blocks. And when Ben Casey meets Kildare, well, that's called a paradox. When two minks fall in love with all their heart and soul, you'll find the plural of two minks is one mink stole. Singulars and plurals are so different, bless my soul. Has it ever occurred to you that the plural of half is whole? A bunch of tooth is teeth. A group of foot is feet. And two canaries make a pair, they call it a parakeet. A paramecium is not a pair. A parallelogram is just a crazy square. Nobody knows just what a paraphernalia is. And what is a half a pair of scissors? Is it a single sizz? And when you run a race, if you should have a chance, you'll pant and pant once more. And that, my friends, a pair of pants.

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1: My name is Ken Schaefer from Larimore, North Dakota, and I've been honored to record a couple times here at Faith Music Missions. 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
0: Well, how are you doing? How am I doing? 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

0: thinking. Well, everybody needs to get into the field and get to work because the fields are white, all ready to harvest. Everybody needs to be busy about the Lord's business, don't you think? America was born on stable thinking. Stable thinking. Stable thinking. Oh, America was born on stable thinking.
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2: For American Family News, I'm Chris Woodward. Political leaders and the families of victims have gathered in Lower Manhattan to commemorate the 25th anniversary of the 9/11 terrorist attacks. Fox's Eric Shawn has more from Ground Zero.
3: A quarter of a century, and it does not seem as if one day has gone by. This milestone of 25 years resonates especially because of the passage of time. Today, Vice President J.D. Vance will be here as long as with the four former living presidents and their wives, the officials and family members. There will be the four moments of silence for when each plane hit the towers and those gleaming structures crumbled to the ground, when the plane hit the Pentagon and also the crash of United Flight 93. And today, a new moment of silence has been added, a seventh, that to mark all those who have died from 9/11-related illnesses.
2: The number of 9/11 victims who passed away from health issues related to the attacks has now surpassed the death toll from the day of the attacks. A service was held last night at Utah Valley University to mark the one-year anniversary of Charlie Kirk's assassination. This is Sage Lloyd, president of the Turning Point USA chapter at Utah Valley University.
4: Although not everyone agreed with him or held the same beliefs as him, he inspired so many people to care, to learn, to speak, to stand for something, and to never be afraid to let their convictions show.
2: For more on Charlie Kirk and our 9/11 coverage, visit our website, afn.net. A Pennsylvania activist was surprised that Democratic Senator John Fetterman appeared in a video at the Republican midterm convention. AFN's Chad Groening has more.
5: Fetterman's video shot in front of a steel mill was clearly a sign of the growing rupture between the Pennsylvania senator and his own party.
6: Yes, I'm a Democrat. Why am I here talking to you today? Because, well, I'm a common sense Democrat. I'm always going to stand with America. I'm always going to reject the extremes and socialism and that anti-American way of life.
5: Diane Gramley is president of the American Family Association of Pennsylvania.
7: I was surprised that Senator Fetterman did participate via video in the GOP midterm convention. See him possibly leaving the Democrat Party. I think they're going to actually try to kick him out. I would not be surprised if he's not primaried in 2028 when he's up for re-election, because they don't like him reaching across the aisle at all. So where it's going to lead, I don't know.
5: Fetterman has often gone his own way in the Senate, voting with Republicans to end last year's shutdown, supporting several of President Donald Trump's nominees, and opposing efforts to end the war in Iran. He is also a strong supporter of Israel, which goes against the anti-Israel position most in his party are taking. I'm Chad Groening.
2: President Trump is headed to Ireland, but not everyone there is glad to see him. Fox's Jonathan Savage explains.
8: President Trump will be hosted by the Irish Prime Minister, or Taoiseach, Micheál Martin, and President Catherine Connolly. In her election campaign, she called President Trump a bully and admitted having a trust problem with America. There are also expected to be protests against the president's visit. He's expected to take in some of the Irish Open golf tournament, with rumours the president will present the winner's trophy on Sunday evening.
2: Six Nigerians are set to face American justice over romance scams that allegedly swindled millions from women in the U.S. The men were arrested in Cape Town, South Africa, and will now be headed over to the FBI. Victims are described as pensioners and businesswomen. The suspects will face wire fraud and money laundering charges once they arrive in the U.S. In final news, California has adopted new laws strengthening protections for children online. Here's Fox's Kristen Goodwin.
9: California Governor Gavin Newsom signing bills, including a measure that bars social media companies from using infinite scroll and autoplay for users under the age of 16. The legislation also includes strengthening safeguards for companion chatbots, protecting kids from targeted advertising, and expanding the scope of child sexual exploitation to include any digitally altered and AI-generated sexual imagery of minors.
2: That's all our time for now. 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
10: Your Faith Music Radio weather forecast for Evansville and the surrounding tri-state area. For today, cloudy skies, a slight chance of a shower through the day with a high of 83. For tonight, cloudy with a chance of a shower, low 71. Tomorrow on Saturday, mostly cloudy skies, an isolated shower, thunderstorm could pop up with a high near 90 degrees. Tomorrow night, skies clear off a bit with a low near 70. Looking ahead to Sunday, partly cloudy skies with a high near 90 degrees. See that heat index poke up to around 95 or so. Again, back to today, cloudy skies, slight chance of an isolated shower with a high of 83.

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0: Here's today's word of encouragement from Mrs. Vicki Mutchler.
1: Today, let's look in 1 Kings 10:6. And she said to the king, "It was a true report that I heard in mine own land of thy acts and of thy wisdom." The queen of Sheba had heard a report about Solomon. She had heard about his wisdom, his accomplishments, but she couldn't simply accept what she heard. So, yep, she came to see for herself. What a wonderful testimony. The report she heard was true. As Christian women, people are hearing reports about us too, not necessarily from what we tell them, but the way we live. Is the report true? If people heard that we love the Lord, can they see it in our lives? If they heard that we trust God, do they see faith when difficulties come? If they hear that we're kind, do our actions confirm it? Our testimony should not be something we advertise. It should be something others discover about us. Would the report people heard about my Christian life be true? Let your words and actions agree. You never know who's watching or what they heard about you, but you can determine that your testimony will definitely point them to Christ. Was the report they heard true?
0: Mrs. Vicki Mutchler is the wife of Pastor Mike Mutchler of Grandview Baptist Church in Beaver Creek, Oregon, where they've ministered together for over 30 years. 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
1: For American Family News, I'm Chris Woodward. The 25th anniversary of the 9/11 attacks is being observed in various parts of the country. Fox's Tanya J. Powers has more from New York City.
2: Families, first responders, and survivors of the terror attacks of September 11, 2001 have gathered at the 9/11 Memorial in Lower Manhattan to remember those lost on this day 25 years ago. Many dignitaries have come to observe the day, including Vice President Vance, four former presidents and first ladies, former and current New York and New Jersey governors, New York City mayors, and members of Congress. Six moments of silence will be punctuated by the ringing of a bell to mark the moments all four planes were lost and two when the World Trade Center towers fell. This year, a seventh moment of silence will remember the thousands who have died of 9/11-related illnesses since the attacks. At Ground Zero in Lower Manhattan, Tanya J. Powers, Fox News.
1: Radical Islam is still a thing today, 25 years after the 9/11 terror attacks. Talking about this on Washington Watch, retired Lieutenant Colonel Bob McGinnis said the threat has not gone away, but it's not nearly as significant as it was then.
3: In part because we've gone after them in their own territory. And of course, we've put defensive measures in the United States, such as Homeland Security, that pursues that sort of issue. But it's still serious. It is persistent. It is still ideological, but fortunately, the threat is more decentralized. It's really morphed into a kind of a digital connection. There aren't training camps like we used to see in the late 90s, and it's less dependent upon that sort of thing. But it's not a problem that's going to go away completely, but it has dwarfed itself in comparison to, some of the other things we face today.
1: If you ask McGinnis, one reason to be concerned today has to do with the people who came to the U.S. illegally under President Joe Biden. For more on 9/11, including where AFN staffers were on that day, visit our website, afn.net. President Trump raised eyebrows this week at the Republican midterm convention when he pledged a $5,000 dividend check to every American adult if the GOP retains control of the House and Senate this midterm election. While the administration frames it as sharing national economic gains, free market scholars are sounding the alarm. Wayne Cruz, a policy fellow at the Competitive Enterprise Institute, said direct payments to able-bodied adults, regardless of financial need, cross a dangerous line.
4: He's normalizing the idea of giving checks to able-bodied adults, which, to tell you the truth, is a dream come true for progressives. And once you get the public hooked on getting checks for nothing, money for nothing, limited government is over.
1: Cruz noted that while Trump likens the payout to a corporate dividend, the economic math simply does not add up for a federal government running multi-trillion dollar deficits. The surrogate mother who carried a California couple's baby to term after refusing to get an abortion has asked the U.S. Supreme Court to intervene in a custody dispute. That story from Fox's Joe Nato.
5: McKenna West is asking the nation's highest court to halt a California court order that recognizes Omar Ahmed and Nosheen Gilkar as the parents of the child she gave birth to last month. That baby was born with a heart defect, and West believes the couple won't give him life-saving care. The baby underwent surgery soon after birth, but a lawyer for the couple says he appears to be suffering from potential complications. Ahmed and Gilkar have said West is unstable and got a restraining order to keep her away from the child. At a court hearing, Gilkar was crying, saying, "He is our child." Jill Nato, Fox News.
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6: Your Faith Music Radio weather forecast for Evansville and the surrounding tri-state area. For today, cloudy skies, a slight chance of a shower through the day with a high of 83. For tonight, cloudy with a chance of a shower, low 71. Tomorrow on Saturday, mostly cloudy skies, an isolated shower, thunderstorm could pop up with a high near 90 degrees. Tomorrow night, skies clear off a bit with a low near 70. Looking ahead to Sunday, partly cloudy skies with a high near 90 degrees. See that heat index poke up to around 95 or so. Again, back to today, cloudy skies, slight chance of an isolated shower with a high of 83.
7: 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Hosted by veteran ladies conference speaker and the editor of Christian Womanhood magazine, Mrs. Loretta Walker. The closer a woman's heart is to the heart of God, the better able she is to thrive in her relationships with others. In that spirit, here's the host of CW Today, Mrs. Loretta Walker.
8: Going to talk to you today about peace in the way of personal denial. There's really not anybody that we can afford to not like. That's what this is all about. Personal denial. There are many personalities in this world. Of course, there are opposites in those personalities. Often a very outgoing person and an extremely quiet person will become friends because they make a great combination and seem to complete or balance each other. Sometimes, though, a person who is opposite of your personality possesses a trait that you can't stand. I remember having friends and acquaintances in college whom I really didn't enjoy. I won't describe their personalities, but as I'm writing, I can picture a couple girls. I had to work at being around these girls, and I had to work at not showing my dislike for the things that they said and the way they acted that could annoy me. I guess that is when I decided there could be no personalities that I dislike. If you are going to be a parent, you should decide you'll like all personalities, especially considering the fact that we have no say in the matter of what type of personality a child will have. If you are going to be a part of a church, you should decide to like all personalities. How can you do this? Number one, don't have a list of types of people you like. Number two, don't limit your friends to one type of personality. Number three, do look for the positives of all personality types. For instance, I used to look at a person who was extremely thoughtful as whiny. Now, I understand that sometimes the reason thoughtful people are able to think through the details of situations is that they have often had hard times. Number four, realize that every personality weakness has a corresponding strength. For example, I am bossy. That's my weakness. But I am also able to make quick decisions in times of crisis. That's the strength. Another person may get her feelings hurt easily. That's the weakness. But she is able to empathize and hurt with others in a way I do not. That's her strength. To have peace, you must learn to love all people. And that means learning to love and accept all personality types. I hope that speaks to your heart and tells you, you really can't afford to not like anybody. The scripture verses for this, Romans 15:33, now the God of all of peace be with you all. Amen. Proverbs 11:12, he that is void of wisdom despiseth his neighbor, but a man of understanding holdeth his peace. Proverbs 10:19, in the multitude of words there wanteth not sin, but he that refraineth his lips is wise. Proverbs 14:21, he that despiseth his neighbor sinneth, but he that hath mercy on the poor, happy is he. Boy, I was reminded as I read this of an illustration Mrs. Evans used to give when she was speaking. There was a time that she got in trouble as dean of women. She, one of the ladies that worked under her in the dorms, went to Brother Hiles, her boss, and told him what Mrs. Evans had said and had not been nice about it, I guess. I don't remember all the details. This is what I remember. Brother Hiles, her boss, told her, Mrs. Evans, when somebody doesn't like you, it's your problem. It's up to you to win that follower and get them to like you and be at peace with them. It's up to you. You're the leader. You're the strong person in the relationship. And I thought, you know what? If I'm going to have peace with others, I have got to learn how to not just avoid thinking about the things I don't like about people and major on their strengths and love them for who they are and what they are doing for the cause of Christ. Hey, it's hard to do, and believe me, especially if you have people that are very annoying in your life. But I promise you, if you'll do that, you'll have peace. And that's such a valuable commodity in this world today. Rejoice in the Lord always, and again I say rejoice.
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And thank you.

0: We hear a lot about AI today, but I'm interviewing an author who has a different take on those two letters. We're not talking about artificial intelligence. We're talking about arrogance and ignorance. Stay tuned.
1: Welcome to Keep the Heart Podcast with Francie Taylor. Francie is an author, teacher, and conference speaker known for sharing biblical insights that are practical and inspiring. Now back to today's valuable study.
0: This is a special episode of Keep the Heart. I'm looking so forward to you meeting Kathy Ashley. She happens to be one of my favorite authors. I have three of her books in my library, and I rotate through them: Vitamins for the Soul, Minerals for the Mind, and Call Upon Him, an Examination of Prayers Throughout Scripture. Vitamins for the Soul, I believe, is based on 1 Peter. Is that right, Kathy?
2: 2 Peter 1.
0: 2 Peter 1, that's right. And then Minerals for the Mind is a study of Romans 12, so pivotal. And then the Call Upon Him book is an examination, as it says, of prayers. And it's such an excellent tool for helping us to establish really good habits in prayer. I have questions for Kathy today, but before we start, I just want to ask her to introduce herself to you, the listener, so you can know a little bit about her. Kathy, why don't you do this? Tell us exactly where you are and what you and your husband do.
2: I am Kathy Ashley. I am a missionary wife to Gary Ashley, and we have been missionaries for 25 years. We are currently serving in Manatí, Puerto Rico, which is in the northern center part of Puerto Rico. We have a small church here, the only Baptist church in our town. Wow. Of maybe 500,000 people. But we just, you know, we do girls club and we go out visiting every week and we do our church services and prayer times. And we've had Sunday schools for children and ladies Sunday schools and just everything that a normal church would do.
0: That is great. How long have you been there?
2: We have been here in Puerto Rico since 2008. So this year, May, it was 15 years. We were for 3 years in Jayuya, which is in the very center of the island, mm-hmm. in the mountains, beautiful country. Oh. And now we are currently 2 miles from the beach here in Manatí.
0: Very important key thing there. 2 miles from the beach means Francie's going to be typing into the computer to look at flights. It sounds beautiful. It also sounds like you've had quite a life.
2: We were 6 years in Venezuela, where I had 2 sons born there in Venezuela. So that was probably our first love. We were a year in Mexico learning the language of Spanish. Mm-hmm. And after that, we went to Venezuela.
0: Well, you know, as I think about this interview, there's 2 things I want to talk about. I'll save talking about your books till the end. But the other thing is that we were talking, you and I, about the topic of AI. And I don't think people are expecting the approach that you're going to use on this. I was caught off guard when I read what you meant by that. And you're right. You know what? We have acronyms galore, but they don't always stand for what people automatically think. We think artificial intelligence when we hear AI, but there's a scriptural side to this as well. And I'm looking forward to getting into that. This is really good. So I'll be talking about Kathy's books a little bit more at the end, but I do have 2 questions for her because I'm so curious, Kathy, about your books. They're published by Walden Way, which is a division of Sword of the Lord in Murfreesboro, Tennessee. And there's something about the books that is just so engaging. It makes me want to continue reading. And they're also lovely. So kudos to your graphic designer, whoever that may be. I think it's Susanna. But tell us how you came up with the ideas for all 3 of the books.
2: Well, as I read through my Bible each year, every day as I'm reading through my Bible, there are passages, quotations that just illuminate my mind. They just stick with me. For instance, Vitamins for the Soul, 2 Peter 1. When I saw that list and that one was added to another, in my mind, I had a mental picture of vitamins. It's just that they were so necessary that once you have faith, you need knowledge, and then you need godliness, and you need patience, and all these things add together. much like the fruit of the Spirit, right?
0: Isn't it similar, that list?
2: It is. Mm-hmm. It is. And I haven't delved into that yet, but it is a passage like that that just sticks in my mind. Mm-hmm. So as I ruminate on it, and it goes round and round in my head, mm-hmm. I write down my thoughts and I put them all together. I'm struggling right here.
0: That's okay. That makes me wonder something. So you're meditating on these things and then you write them down. May I ask, for the sake of the listeners, where do you write them down? Do you journal them, or do you use scratch pieces of paper, or what? What do you do?
2: I've done both. I began with index cards because I love being organized. I love everything in its place. Mm-hmm. But I was given a journal as a gift one time. And since then, I do. I keep regular journals. So it's a mixed mash of my thoughts. They're not in sequence or order, but I do have them in journals. Mm-hmm. I have discovered that it is therapeutic for me to write them. There have been times of great distress in my life that I've gone back and read the story of Peter stepping out in faith and walking on the water and drowning, and Lord save me, or when Jesus calmed the waves and said, he rebuked the wind and the waves and said, peace, be still. And that rebuke was peace. Those kind of things that as I think about them, that passage for that day, I just write them down and I dog ear the page and write the title there. So I do have it kind of organized.
0: That is because you can find that topical area by that dog ear on the page. Yeah. Oh, you really helped me because I'm going to borrow a page from that book of yours. That's really good.
2: It is therapeutic for me. It is a lifeline to write things down and to go back and read them for my own personal benefit. I wrote them as a lady's Sunday school lessons because in Spanish, you can find English ladies' Sunday school lessons, including yours, but not very many in Spanish. My lessons were made in Spanish, but I did always write my outline in English because that is my first language.
0: So virtue, knowledge, temperance, patience, godliness, brotherly kindness, charity. Add these to your faith. This is such a pivotal passage of scripture. Do you know what I heard once in a sermon? A man came to our church in Minnesota. I'm pretty certain it was Brother Gibbs Sr. who said this, but he made a statement, something along these lines. There's a list in scripture that we're supposed to add to our faith, and it has 7 items. I will give, and it was something like a $20 bill or a $100 bill, to someone who could stand up and recite those. Now, one body moved in the whole auditorium. And that convicted me because I thought, okay, I know he's kind of playing around here, but he would have given the money.
2: Right.
0: But at the same time, he was trying to make a point. And that is that when God says something and he takes the time to put it in a list format, he's actually trying to make this digestible for us. Don't you find that when things are in a list, you can retain it?
2: Yes, because I make lists for myself, to-do lists all the time.
0: Exactly. Yeah. And that's why it's stuck in my head, because it's a list in scripture. From that day forward, I made up my mind to pay attention every time I come to a list in scripture.
2: Absolutely.
0: Try to memorize the elements of the list, because his point was this: how can you live it if you don't know it?
2: Absolutely.
0: Now tell me this, Kathy, because I am curious, and then we're going to get on to AI. How in the world did you get 3 books published in a calendar year?
2: Well, I have been accumulating my thoughts for many years. For instance, the vitamins for the soul was over 25 years ago. I gave a singular ladies' devotional on that very passage in a very synoptic way, small points of each of those 7 things
0: sure.
2: to build our
0: to
2: faith.
0: To fit a conference, sure.
2: Yes. Mm-hmm. And since then, as it rolled more in around in my head, I thought I would expound. I had it written 5 years before I actually sent it. My dad sent it to the Sword of the Lord to see if it would be something they would want to publish.
0: And so, they said, you better believe it.
2: They were very kind, yes.
0: Oh my goodness, I love this book so much. I can't even say enough good about it. We will be sure that we have plenty of copies of Vitamins for the Soul in stock at keeptheheart.com. But let's go ahead and talk about our own AI forms of danger that come from within. What is the first one on your list?
2: Yes.
0: Oh, Kathy. Yes, you're my kind of girl. Exactly that. Kathy, this AI is totally different than the way the world presents AI, but it is so pivotal that we cover this.
2: I believe one of the greatest dangers that we women face, not counting the devil and mm-hmm. not counting the world, mm-hmm. is our own AI. That is the enemy from within. Mm. The A, which can stand for arrogance. And that arrogance is just pure pride. Oh. As Jesus said in Mark 7:20-23, he described, it's not what goes into the man that defiles the man. It is what comes out of his heart. Oh, and yes. 2 Timothy 3:2 said, men shall be lovers of themselves, their own selves, to the point that our own arrogance is our own downfall. Self-righteousness, pride can be displayed in many ways. Mm-hmm. Self-righteousness, self-will, self-justification. I mean, I have so many times wanted to justify myself.
0: Likewise.
2: For what I did and what I said, and God did not give me that opportunity. Mm-hmm. It also leads to anger, that anger of self-pity, self-indulgence, self-importance, my own way. It's not the way I thought it should happen.
0: Right.
2: And I believe that is a great downfall. Now, there is an antidote, thankfully, and that is humility. I believe that's why he says, humble thyself under the mighty hand of God. So those two for the A, arrogance and anger. And then for the I see ignorance. I am ignorant. I am not an all-knowing being. I'm finite.
0: Right.
2: I do not know everything. And my downfall in this is I assume, I surmise, I think what they think.
0: And vain imaginations, the scripture calls those, right? Oh,
2: exactly. But I don't know all things, yet God does. I don't know all hearts, but God does. God searches the hearts. He tries the reins. And I don't know the future, yet God is already there, as Job 28:23-28 tells us. And then I could stand for inadequacies. Am I enough? No, I'm not enough. I'm just a creature. Sometimes I force my will to compensate for the lack of my or my inadequacy, and I try to fix the problem.
0: Oh,
2: it's not
0: my
2: strength.
0: Up a whole nother eye. Now we're even talking about insecurities.
2: Oh, yes.
0: Because when we're trying to force our will to make up for what we feel is an inadequacy, that is a sign of insecurity.
2: Absolutely.
0: Oh, deep water, Kathy. Well, Kathy, as you bring these things up, what would you say is an antidote?
2: To daily walk with the Lord, search the scriptures.
0: Yes.
2: To understand our God, our creator, our designer. He designed us. He fashioned us. Psalm 139, I'm fearfully and wonderfully made. Marvelous are thy works. We are one of his marvelous works. Mm-hmm. And his Holy Spirit works in our hearts. According to Romans 8, he even prays for us.
0: Yes.
2: We are missing so many valuable resources by not reading his word and taking the time to pray with him every single day.
0: Yes. It makes me think of how we have these switches in our minds that trip automatically when we think something's going to be too hard for us to do. We literally set ourselves up to fail with that kind of thinking. And one of the things that I've noticed is that there seems to be this mental block against being in scripture daily. Once we're in scripture, we can't live without it. We'll be so drawn to the Lord that we'll want to walk in his ways.
2: The Beatitudes in Matthew 5, blessed is he that hungereth and thirsteth after righteousness. Are we hungry and thirsty? What are we hungry and thirsty for? The things of this world, or self-pleasures, or self-fulfillment, which would go back to arrogance,
0: right.
2: But also something for my security when I can find it in his word. I can find strength for the day is mine all the way. All I have to do is follow.
0: Wow.
2: The answer's there.
0: Right, right. Do you think that perhaps partly because of the fact that people aren't reading their Bibles anymore, you think they don't even really realize that we're in perilous times?
2: They don't realize there is an armor of God that we can put on.
0: Good.
2: To withstand these wiles of the devil. We are defeating ourselves when we should be strengthening ourselves in his word and through prayer.
0: I'm telling you, when you talked about men shall be lovers of their own selves, I had to flip over to that passage in 2 Timothy 3 and review the list again. It's a long one with key elements that we need to pay attention to, but not so that we can look at someone else and say, yep, that's their problem, but so that we can examine ourselves, right?
2: Yes. So many times what aggravates us the most in other people is something that we have a blind spot to in our own lives.
0: Oh, call it out, Kathy. Call it out. You just said what is so just straight up true, because it goes back to the beginning of verse number 2. For men shall be lovers of their own selves. So we have this tendency to be narcissistic. But do you think that people actually look at that verse and think it's not talking about all people, like everyone but me?
2: Exactly, of course. How could I be my worst enemy?
0: Oh, Kathy, this is so absolutely revealing. I can't tell you how much I appreciate you bringing out these points, because I think that if we aren't going to examine our own hearts, then we're going to keep deceiving ourselves.
2: And
0: that deception is costly, isn't it?
2: It is very costly. We hurt ourselves.
0: Yes.
2: We cripple ourselves.
0: Yes, yes. So what would you say to the woman who says this? Because I hear it a lot, especially at conferences. I just am really struggling to get into my Bible daily. I just can't seem to get a habit going there.
2: My recommendation is to have a set time in the day that is priority. I have to do this or I won't make it. We eat. We don't skip meals.
0: Right. And we go to our appointments like clockwork too, don't we?
2: Yes. It has to be priority, and we have to make it priority. Mm-hmm. If we don't, all those other priorities will choke out the highest priority.
0: Yes. And you know what that leads to? I've certainly found from listening to women all over the country, that leads to a dissatisfaction with life overall, and a constant seeking to fix the dissatisfaction with the wrong things. If I only have more of fill in the blank, or if I only had this job, or if our income was this, or if fill it in, this constant running after the wrong solution is leaving people so barren. And you know what ends up happening in the process of all that running after the wrong thing, Kathy? I know you know this. We go to bed 25, we wake up, we're 65.
2: Yes.
0: And whether we're walking with God or not, that process is going to happen. Time will march on. And it's such a better life with Christ. That's why I am so convinced that the overtime that the enemy is going on to keep people so fully distracted is because he knows our time, just like his, is short. And he'd like us to go out with a whimper. You know, all broken down. Wouldn't you agree?
2: I do agree. Absolutely.
0: Well, I know this much. Your books actually serve, I think, as a tool to get a person back into scripture, because you literally superloaded them with scripture. It almost is, in a way, it's like you've tricked me into Bible study through your books, which is fantastic.
2: Well, I didn't mean to trick. That's
0: But it worked.
2: To satiate an appetite. And when we see that we can't live without it, that is when we have realized the true treasure.
0: Now, there you go. There you go. We don't know what it is we're desiring until that true, deep desire is met. And it ultimately always comes back to God.
2: It does.
0: Yes. All this is rich. Well, Kathy, I have appreciated getting to visit with you so much. I'm going to tell people that your books are in the shop at keeptheheart.com, and I'm going to plug them shamelessly again. A Study of Romans 12, Minerals for the Mind. Tell us just a little bit about that one before we go.
2: Well, once I had Vitamins for the Soul for the publisher, I began to think of other connections and other ways that we can strengthen ourselves, our inner man. And that came with Minerals for the Mind. Obviously, vitamins and minerals are God's creations that are necessary for our physical bodies. Surely he provided those for our spiritual health as well. And Romans 12 is one of those passages that I had learned the first few verses as a child in school. And how do I have a transformed mind, renewing of the mind, a transformed life? How can I cultivate that? And the whole rest of Romans 12 tells us that. So I began to correlate that, perhaps like an object lesson, with minerals for the mind.
0: I love that. I love that. Well, anyone who's listening, you'll see links in the show notes for these books. But Kathy, thank you so much for being on Keep the Heart and for sharing this information. I actually could get a cup of coffee and sit and talk to you all afternoon. And if we didn't have mics in front of our faces, I think we'd even feel that much better about it, huh?
2: Yes, I would. Thank you so much. You have a great day.
0: You too now. Bye-bye.
2: Bye.
0: That interview was done by phone because Kathy's in Puerto Rico. It was a delightful time, and I hope it was helpful to you. 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
1: For American Family News, I'm Chris Woodward. Today marks a quarter century since the terror attacks of September 11, 2001. Fox's Tanya J. Powers has more from New York.
2: On September 11, 2001, 19 hijackers associated with the terror group Al-Qaeda began a series of attacks on targets in the U.S., the deadliest terror attacks on American soil in the country's history. Almost 3,000 lives were taken that day at the World Trade Center towers in New York City, the Pentagon in Washington, D.C., and near Shanksville, Pennsylvania, where United Flight 93 crashed when passengers attempted to retake the plane. This year, there's an additional moment of silence at the 9/11 observance ceremony in New York City to honor the thousands of people who've been lost since the attacks due to 9/11-related illnesses.
1: A service was held last night at Utah Valley University to mark the one-year anniversary of Charlie Kirk's assassination. Sage Lloyd, president of the Turning Point USA chapter at Utah Valley University.
3: Although not everyone agreed with him or held the same beliefs as him, he inspired so many people to care, to learn, to speak, to stand for something, and to never be afraid to let their convictions show.
1: Glenn Beck challenged young people to step up and be the next Charlie Kirk.
4: Play this out. Charlie was murdered. That was the action. Where's the equal and opposite reaction? You. You are the equal and opposite reaction. You are the life after his death.
1: Michael Knowles of Daily Wire was also at the event.
5: We can't avoid suffering in this world, but we take it as a matter of faith that our suffering is not pointless. We take it as a matter of faith that things ultimately make sense, that history is intelligible.
1: For more on Charlie Kirk and our 9/11 coverage, visit our website, afn.net. President Trump told Fox News last night that he does not need congressional authority to issue $5,000 to Americans if Republicans retain the House and Senate this midterm election. Lawmakers say otherwise. Even if Trump does have the authority, Wayne Cruz of the Competitive Enterprise Institute told AFN that it sends a bad message.
6: He's normalizing the idea of giving checks to able-bodied adults, which, to tell you the truth, is a dream come true for progressives. And once you get the public hooked on getting checks for nothing, money for nothing, limited government is over.
1: The Committee for a Responsible Federal Budget estimated that the proposed plan would more than double next year's projected deficit to $2 trillion. President Trump is headed to Ireland, and as Fox's Jonathan Savage reports, that country's leaders are not exactly rolling out the red carpet.
7: President Trump will be hosted by the Irish Prime Minister, or Taoiseach, Michael Martin.
8: For intelligence and law enforcement officials involved in the 2016 Russia investigation and subsequent investigations involving President Trump, DeGeneva confirms his resignation but isn't giving a reason for leaving. The investigation has not resulted in criminal charges so far. His departure now leaves questions about who will take over the case and what happens next.
1: Assisted dying will not become legal after a vote in the British Parliament. Fox's Jonathan Savage has this story from London.
7: Lawmakers narrowly voted against a bill that would allow terminally ill adults in England and Wales to end their lives. It would have allowed patients with less than 6 months to live to apply for an assisted death. Prime Minister Andy Burnham's government took a neutral stance. He chose not to vote. British people seeking to end their lives medically will still have to travel to countries where it is legal to do so.
1: Back to the U.S. now, where Planned Parenthood is fighting a law in Wisconsin that requires only doctors can perform abortions, and another law that requires a 24-hour waiting period before a female can get the procedure. The organization says the restrictions create confusion for medical providers and could interfere with patient care. Pro-lifers in Wisconsin defend the restrictions, citing the safety of patients. The case could ultimately determine how much control Wisconsin has over abortion providers and physicians. Find more news on afn.net.
9: your Faith Music Radio weather forecast for Evansville and the surrounding tri-state area. For today, cloudy skies, a slight chance of a shower through the day with a high of 83. For tonight, cloudy with a chance of a shower, low 71. Tomorrow on Saturday, mostly cloudy skies, an isolated shower, thunderstorm could pop up with a high near 90 degrees. Tomorrow night, skies clear off a bit with a low near 70. Looking ahead to Sunday, partly cloudy skies with a high near 90 degrees. See that heat index poke up to around 95 or so. Again, back to today, cloudy skies, slight chance of an isolated shower with a high of 83.

0: I'm Brad Ford. One thing we hear often in conversations that we have every day is that people want to be good stewards of what they've been given and make wise decisions for the years ahead. As retirement gets closer, that can bring up questions like, when should I take Social Security? How do taxes impact what I actually keep? And how do I turn what I've saved into income that I can rely on? For many, it's not about doing something completely different. It's about making thoughtful, well-informed decisions and knowing that you're on the right path. That's why we put together something simple, a complimentary retirement guide you can go through at your own pace so you can see how all the pieces of this puzzle fit together. Just text the word PLAN to 812-473-7700. That's PLAN to 812-473-7700, and we'll send it to you right away.
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My name is Cheryl Schaefer, and my favorite verse is Isaiah 26:3. Thou wilt keep him in perfect peace, whose mind is stayed on thee, because he trusteth in thee. 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
1: This is American Family News. I'm Robert Thornton.
2: Have you forgotten how it felt that day?
1: Five years ago today, the U.S. was attacked by Islamic terrorists. Those who can remember that terrible day also know right where they were the moment they got the awful news. President Donald Trump and other members of the administration gathered at the Pentagon to honor the lives lost in the attacks. Speaking at the ceremony, former Secretary of State Condoleezza Rice paid tribute to those killed at the Pentagon.
3: We come together today to say that they will never be forgotten and to honor their memory. We come, too, to remember the courage of the survivors who were working here on that day. People ran toward the danger. They searched through the smoke.
1: The attack on the Pentagon killed 125 people in the building, as well as 64 people aboard the hijacked plane. Similar ceremonies took place today at Ground Zero in New York City and the Flight 93 Memorial in Shanksville, Pennsylvania. In AI news, Anthropic says it has blocked efforts by bad actors to use its artificial intelligence models for malicious activities such as cyber attacks, surveillance, and research that could have led to biological weapons. Anthropic also says as AI models grow more powerful, elaborate cyber attacks no longer require sophisticated skills, and even lone individuals can create threats that would not have been possible just a year ago. AAA says the national average for a gallon of diesel now tops $6 a gallon as the Iran war continues to disrupt oil markets. Here's Fox's Jenny Casola.
4: Diesel fuel is used for freight and delivery trucks, so it's much more expensive to transport things. The Independent Grocers Alliance says fuel can account for up to 30% of the total cost of food. Scott Dane, executive director of the American Logging Council, tells Fox Business his industry is being crushed. They're reaching out to the administration for help.
5: There are some steps they can take. One of them is to eliminate or suspend the fuel tax, which would drop it by 25 cents a gallon. Now, that's not going to cure everything, but Canada has done that.
1: The University of Houston is investigating a video involving a faculty member. The school told Houston Public Media that the university and school police are aware of the video in which an adjunct faculty member is accused of purchasing child abuse materials. The school said they have zero tolerance for that type of activity and that the faculty member was immediately suspended from the classroom. A British-born Christian political scientist says it is very problematic that there is a very significant segment of left-wing white British people that have turned to the Palestinian cause. More from AFN's Chad Groening.
6: The UK has announced sanctions on Israeli settlements in Judea and Samaria, accusing Israel's government of turning a blind eye to the, quote, ethnic cleansing of Palestinians by settlers. UK sanctions will ban settlement goods, but also act against companies and individuals providing services for settlement expansion. Israel's foreign minister called the allegations an outrageous lie and announced countermeasures, including shutting the UK's consulate in East Jerusalem. The sanctions were launched alongside France and Canada, which in a joint statement with the UK said the action, quote, marks a further turning point in our approach to protecting the two-state solution. Dr. Glenn Doerr is chair of history and government and professor of international studies at Cedarville University, who was born and raised in the United Kingdom. He says his movement away from Israel has been in large part due to a vast influx of Muslim immigrants to the UK.
7: Most are voting for the Labour Party, looking at the perspective of supporting Palestinian cause when they don't recognize Israel's just basic right to exist.
6: But Doerr says this anti-Semitism is not just an issue with Muslims.
7: There is a very significant segment of left-wing white British people that have also turned to the Palestinian cause that are also deeply problematic. And there's, in some circles, very open anti-Semitism in these areas. And there's been a real inability of the Labour Party to clamp down or to stifle anti-Semitism.
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8: Your Faith Music Radio weather forecast for Evansville and the surrounding tri-state area. For today, cloudy skies, a slight chance of a shower through the day with a high of 83. For tonight, cloudy with a chance of a shower, low 71. Tomorrow on Saturday, mostly cloudy skies, an isolated shower, thunderstorm could pop up with a high near 90 degrees. Tomorrow night, skies clear off a bit with a low near 70. Looking ahead to Sunday, partly cloudy skies with a high near 90 degrees. See that heat index poke up to around 95 or so. Again, back to today, cloudy skies, slight chance of an isolated shower with a high of 83.

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0: I'm Brad Ford. A lot of people spend years doing the right things, saving consistently, contributing to their 401k, and trying to be responsible with their money. But as retirement gets closer, what we often see isn't a lack of effort, it's a lack of clarity around the details. Questions like, when should I take Social Security to get the most out of it? How much will taxes actually impact what I keep? And how do I turn what I've saved into income that lasts the rest of my life? Those are the kind of gaps that can make a big difference over time. So instead of adding more noise, we put together something simple, a complimentary retirement guide to help you think through those areas and help avoid some of the common mistakes that we see. Just text the word PLAN to 812-473-7700. That's PLAN to 812-473-7700, and we'll send it to you right away.
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1: This is American Family News. I'm Robert Thornton.

0: 25 years ago today, the U.S. was attacked by Islamic terrorists. Those who can remember that terrible day also know right where they were the moment they got the awful news. President Donald Trump and other members of the administration gathered at the Pentagon to honor the lives lost in the attacks. Speaking at the ceremony, former Secretary of State Condoleezza Rice paid tribute to those killed at the Pentagon.
1: We come together today to say that they will never be forgotten and to honor their memory. We come, too, to remember the courage of the survivors who were working here on that day. People ran toward the danger. They searched through the smoke.
0: The attack on the Pentagon killed 125 people in the building, as well as 64 people aboard the hijacked plane. Similar ceremonies took place today at Ground Zero in New York City and the Flight 93 Memorial in Shanksville, Pennsylvania. In AI news, Anthropic says it has blocked efforts by bad actors to use its artificial intelligence models for malicious activities such as cyber attacks, surveillance, and research that could have led to biological weapons. Anthropic also says as AI models grow more powerful, elaborate cyber attacks no longer require sophisticated skills, and even lone individuals can create threats that would not have been possible just a year ago. AAA says the national average for a gallon of diesel now tops $6 a gallon as the Iran war continues to disrupt oil markets. Here's Fox's Jenny Casola.
2: Diesel fuel is used for freight and delivery trucks, so it's much more expensive to transport things. The Independent Grocers Alliance says fuel can account for up to 30% of the total cost of food. Scott Dane, executive director of the American Logging Council, tells Fox Business his industry is being crushed. They're reaching out to the administration for help.
3: There are some steps they can take. One of them is to eliminate or suspend the fuel tax, which would drop it by 25 cents a gallon. Now, that's not going to cure everything, but Canada has done that.
0: The University of Houston is investigating a video involving a faculty member. The school told Houston Public Media that the university and school police are aware of the video in which an adjunct faculty member is accused of purchasing child abuse materials. The school said they have zero tolerance for that type of activity and that the faculty member was immediately suspended from the classroom. A British-born Christian political scientist says it is very problematic that there is a very significant segment of left-wing white British people that have turned to the Palestinian cause. More from AFN's Chad Groening.
4: The UK has announced sanctions on Israeli settlements in Judea and Samaria, accusing Israel's government of turning a blind eye to the, quote, ethnic cleansing of Palestinians by settlers. UK sanctions will ban settlement goods, but also act against companies and individuals providing services for settlement expansion. Israel's foreign minister called the allegations an outrageous lie and announced countermeasures, including shutting the UK's consulate in East Jerusalem. The sanctions were launched alongside France and Canada, which in a joint statement with the UK said the action, quote, marks a further turning point in our approach to protecting the two-state solution. Dr. Glenn Doerr is chair of history and government and professor of international studies at Cedarville University, who was born and raised in the United Kingdom. He says his movement away from Israel has been in large part due to a vast influx of Muslim immigrants to the UK.
5: Most are voting for the Labour Party, looking at the perspective of supporting Palestinian cause when they don't recognize Israel's just basic right to exist.
4: But Doerr says this anti-Semitism is not just an issue with Muslims.
5: There is a very significant segment of left-wing white British people that have also turned to the Palestinian cause that are also deeply problematic. And there's, in some circles, very open anti-Semitism in these areas. And there's been a real inability of the Labour Party to clamp down or to stifle anti-Semitism.
6: 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For today, cloudy skies, a slight chance of a shower through the day with a high of 83. For tonight, cloudy with a chance of a shower, low 71. Tomorrow on Saturday, mostly cloudy skies, an isolated shower, thunderstorm could pop up with a high near 90 degrees. Tomorrow night, skies clear off a bit with a low near 70. Looking ahead to Sunday, partly cloudy skies with a high near 90 degrees. See that heat index poke up to around 95 or so. Again, back to today, cloudy skies, slight chance of an isolated shower with a high of 83.

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1: American Family News, I'm Robert Thornton. 25 years after Islamic terrorists brought down the Twin Towers of the World Trade Center, New York City has an Islamic mayor. AFN's Steve Jordahl reports on how 9/11 was the best thing that ever happened to Islam.
2: On Friday, September 14, 2001, 3 days after terrorists brought down the World Trade Center towers in Lower Manhattan, President Bush shook an angry fist towards the Islamic world.
3: I can hear you. The rest of the world hears you. And the people who knocked these buildings down will hear all of us soon.
2: Americans responded in kind. We wanted revenge. But 25 years later, hundreds of Muslims gathered in Times Square to pray to Allah. 25 years later, it was the Islamic mayor of New York City who was shaking his fist.
4: I will not change who I am. I will not change how I eat. I will not change the faith that I am proud to belong to. I will no longer look for myself in the shadows. I will find myself in the light.
2: Author and retired Air Force Colonel Rob Manis says Islamists are weaponizing American compassion and freedom against us.
5: What is wrong with you people that are in office or you voters that are voting for this? They are wearing communism or socialism or the Democrat Party as a skin suit, and we should never allow it.
2: He says Americans are starting to fight back, starting with a group of 9/11 victims' relatives who are asking Mayor Mamdani not to attend the 25th anniversary memorial ceremony.
5: He hates America. Quite frankly, I think he in secret probably applauds the fact that 9/11 happened, and I don't want him there either.
2: I'm Steve Jordahl.
6: Where were you when the world stopped turning? That September day.
1: A 9/11 memorial ceremony was held in New York City that included the reading of the names of the victims killed in the terrorist attacks. Fox's Eric Shawn reports from Ground Zero.
7: People from all over the country and all over the world coming here to reflect on what happened a quarter of a century ago. And yet again, it has been a morning of deep emotion.
8: And my uncle, Louis Anthony Caparici, you're loved, you're missed. And you're never forgotten.
7: Vice President Vance, joined by the four living former presidents, officials and family members here to mark the devastating human toll. The family members who are calling their loved ones, especially the children who are now grown-ups in their early 20s, speaking about relatives who died before they were born.
1: President Donald Trump honored victims killed at the Pentagon in Arlington, Virginia, alongside War Secretary Pete Hegseth and other members of the administration. Republican and Democrat officials in Nashville unite over renaming the airport for Dolly Parton. At a meeting today of the state-controlled Metropolitan Nashville Airport Authority, a motion directing the airport CEO to begin the renaming process was unanimously approved by board members praising Parton. Airport officials said the change could take a year or more. The Southeast faces a weekend of downpours with a flash flood threat. Some of the highest rainfall totals are expected in Florida. Some cities like Tampa and New Orleans could get heavy rain. Fox Weather's Stephen Morgan.
9: But the ridge continues to dominate. The thing is embedded with this ridge, we've had some impulses, little just mid-level disturbances that have, in the afternoon, kept things pretty unsettled for the Sunshine State. In fact, most of the state, we've seen rain just blossom.
1: Some storms could have 2-inch-plus rainfall rates per hour in the Southeast this weekend. Today, UK lawmakers voted down legislation to allow terminally ill adults in England and Wales to choose to end their lives. This followed a four-hour debate in the elected House of Commons. As the terminally ill adults bill was rejected, 286 to 270. On Wall Street, stocks were up today. The Dow rose 509, the S&P added 65, the Nasdaq climbed 251. West Texas Intermediate crude was down to about $100 a barrel. That is all our time for now. You can see more news at AFN.net. I'm Robert Thornton.
10: Your Faith Music Radio weather forecast for Evansville and the surrounding tri-state area for tonight. Partly cloudy, a chance of showers, low in the 71. Some showers possible mainly earlier in the day tomorrow and Saturday, otherwise mostly cloudy with a high of 88. Skies clear off a bit Saturday night with a low of 67. Heading into Sunday, partly to mostly cloudy skies, a high of 92. Once again, for tonight, partly cloudy, a chance of some showers, maybe even a thunderstorm with a low near 71.

0: In our busy world, family time is frequently neglected. It is vital that we give attention to our families while we can. And it is especially important to give attention to what God says in His Word about our homes. For the next few moments, let's join Scott Pauling as we open the Scriptures and find God's message for your family.
1: Over the last few days, we have been looking at the first family. And when I say the first family, I mean literally the first family, Adam and Eve and their children. And of course, in Cain, their first son, we see an ending, the tragic end that sin always brings you to. But in Seth, we see a new beginning, the God of fresh starts and a second chance. Praise the Lord for that. And it's a reminder to all of us to start at home. Start today. Start where you are, guiding your family to God, guarding your own heart and your family, and giving yourself to prayer. Now, the text we've been studying is at the end of Genesis chapter number 4, and before we move beyond this section of Scripture, I must draw your attention to Genesis 5. I don't want to be morbid. I really don't. This is not a depressing episode, but today we're going to take a walk, literally a walk through the family cemetery. Because in Genesis chapter number 5, we have Adam's family record, if you will, this great genealogical line, and the ending of each one of their lives. For example, we read this in Genesis chapter 5 and verse 3, "And Adam lived 130 years and begat a son in his own likeness after his image and called his name Seth. And the days of Adam after he had begotten Seth were 800 years, and he begat sons and daughters. And all the days that Adam lived were 930 years, and he died." There's the key phrase. Yes, he lived. Yes, he had children. But then the Bible ends this way, "and he died." In verse number 8, you come to Seth's life. "All the days of Seth were 912 years, and he died." Verse 11, "All the days of Enos were 905 years, and he died." Verse 14, "All the days of Canaan were 910 years, and he died." Verse 17, "All the days of Mahalalel were 895 years, and he died." Verse 20, "And all the days of Jared were 960 and 2 years, and he died." Verse 27, "And all the days of Methuselah were 960 and 9 years, and he died." Verse 31, "And all the days of Lamech were 770 and 7 years, and he died." You get the picture? Everybody dies. The writer of Hebrews says, "It is appointed unto men once to die, and after this, the judgment." So when you walk through Genesis chapter 5, you're walking through the family cemetery. I have found that for me, walking through a cemetery is not just a sobering thing, but it is a thing that causes me to reflect on my own life. It brings you back to center. It brings you back to reality. This world is not forever. There is a world to come. We leave something behind. It was Mr. Spurgeon that said, "The way to make the most of your life is to meditate on your death." Before my dad started preaching long ago, he served and worked in the cemetery business. And I remember even as children, we'd be on vacation and someone would say, "That's a nice cemetery. It sounded like the Adams family on vacation or something." But the reality was, it was just part of dad's work. And so we paid attention to it. And to this day, I still love to walk through old cemeteries especially and read epitaphs, because they're a reminder to all of us that this world is not our home. We're just passing through. Someone said there was a man by the name of Solomon Pease in Wetumpka, Alabama, who died. And on his grave marker, they put this epitaph: "Beneath these clods and beneath these trees lies the body of Solomon Pease. This is not Pease. It is only his pod. Pease has shelled out and gone home to God." I like that, don't you? The reality is, someday we all are going to shell out and go home to God. So as you walk through Genesis 5, in the context of family life, you walk through this family cemetery, what do you learn? Well, the first thing I learned from it is that we all live an appointed time. Life is measured by years from our perspective, but God really measures it by days. Did you notice that all through Genesis 5, it doesn't say the years that Adam lived, it says the days he lived, the days Seth lived, the days Enos lived. You see, in the end, life is not measured by years, by your birthday. It is measured rather by days and what you do with every one of those days. And may I just remind us all that every day matters. Every day is important. The second thing I learned walking through the family cemetery is not only that we all live an appointed time, but we all die. And he died. You may live many days as these men did, but one day will be your last day. The third thing I learned in this family cemetery is that we all leave something behind. Now, in a sense, we leave everything behind, materially speaking, but I'm not talking about material things. I'm talking about things that outlive you, things that truly matter, things that money cannot buy and death cannot take away. For example, we all leave behind a heritage, either a generation that knows God or a generation that does not know God. We all leave behind a testimony, a personal testimony. I think the greatest testimony in the whole passage is the testimony of Enoch. By the way, he is the one man in Genesis 5 that it does not say he died. It says of him, "And all the days of Enoch were 365 years, and Enoch walked with God, and he was not, for God took him." Now, that's the way to go, friend. That's what I'm wanting. Not death, but the rapture, God just to take me. But what a testimony. Enoch walked with God. Now, think of this. His son Methuselah outlived him, lived much longer than him. But the great thing about life is not how long you live, it's what you do with the time that you have. My pastor used to say that the decisions you make are more important than the days you live, and I think the contrast between Enoch and Methuselah's record is a perfect example of that. We all live an appointed time, we all die, and we all leave something behind. And then a fourth truth I learned walking through this family cemetery is that we all have something to look forward to. You see, death does not end it all. For a lost person, death ends every good thing. But for those who walk with God and follow the Lord, death is not the end, it's the beginning. It's not a wall, it's a door. It's a bridge to the next life and all God has for us. In fact, Methuselah's name means his death shall bring. We know, of course, by looking at the record, that his death brought judgment. He was living on the brink of the worldwide flood, and we know that judgment is coming on the wicked. But the reverse of that is also true. If lost men have judgment to look forward to, saved men have deliverance to look forward to. Deliverance is coming to the righteous. Oh, my friend, let death affect your life today. Let the thought of the last day you're going to live affect what you do today. Several years ago, I was preaching in North Georgia, and one afternoon I took a run and on a little jog through a small town, and I came to an old cemetery. It was a Confederate cemetery, and I decided to take a little detour through it. You know, you run a little faster when you run through cemeteries. And so here I am taking my loop through this huge Confederate cemetery, looking at all of the grave markers. And as I came back near the entrance on my way out, I noticed the largest monument I had seen. Immediately I thought, oh, that must be a great general, a famous person. And indeed, it was an important person. It was a wife and mother. As I stood over that grave marker, that huge memorial, I read her name, her birthday, her death day, and the little dash between that represents a whole life. And then I read perhaps one of the greatest epitaphs I've ever seen. Her children had this placed on her marker: "She lived and died as a Christian." What an epitaph. Wouldn't it be great if your children and grandchildren could say, "You lived and died as a Christian"? Oh, everybody wants to die as a Christian. Everybody just doesn't want to live as a Christian. Would you take a walk through the family cemetery today in Genesis 5? And would you ponder the day you're going to leave this world and meet God and ask yourself, what do you have to look forward to and what are you leaving behind for those you love?
0: For more resources for your marriage and family, visit us at etj.bible and click on the Take the Next Step link, where you'll find many Bible resources that will strengthen your marriage and equip you to raise your children in the ways of the Lord. We highly recommend Scott's book, New Testament Marriage. In it, you'll discover timeless biblical principles from the husband and wife team, Aquila and Priscilla. And these principles are very applicable to your marriage today. From all of us at Enjoying the Journey, thanks for listening today. And until next time, we pray that you will enjoy the journey.

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0: The Psalms of the Bible show God at his most gentle and most powerful. They are God stooping down to pick us up. 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
2: Psalm 72, a psalm for Solomon. Give the king thy judgments, O God, and thy righteousness unto the king's son. He shall judge thy people with righteousness, and thy poor with judgment. The mountain shall bring peace to the people, and the little hills by righteousness. He shall judge the poor of the people. He shall save the children of the needy, and shall break in pieces the oppressor. They shall fear thee as long as the sun and moon endure, throughout all generations. He shall come down like rain upon the mown grass,

0: as showers that water the earth. In his day shall the righteous flourish, and abundance of peace so long as the moon endureth. He shall have dominion also from sea to sea, and from the river unto the ends of the earth. They that dwell in the wilderness shall bow before him, and his enemies shall lick the dust. The kings of Tarshish and the isles shall bring presents. The kings of Sheba and Seba shall offer gifts. Yea, all kings shall fall down before him. All nations shall serve him. For he shall deliver the needy when he crieth, the poor also, and him that hath no helper. He shall spare the poor and needy, and shall save the souls of the needy. He shall redeem their soul from deceit and violence, and precious shall their blood be in his sight. And he shall live, and to him shall be given of the gold of Sheba. Prayer also shall be made for him continually, and daily shall he be praised. There shall be an handful of corn in the earth upon the top of the mountains. The fruit thereof shall shake like Lebanon, and they of the city shall flourish like grass of the earth. His name shall endure forever. His name shall be continued as long as the sun, and men shall be blessed in him. All nations shall call him blessed. Blessed be the Lord God, the God of Israel, who only doeth wondrous things. And blessed be his glorious name forever. And let the whole earth be filled with his glory. Amen and amen. The prayers of David, the son of Jesse, are ended.
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1: American Family News, I'm Robert Thornton. You hear Mother Freedom start ringing her bell, and it'll feel like the whole wide world is raining down on you. 25 years ago today, the U.S. was attacked by Islamic terrorists, and those who can remember that terrible day also know right where they were the moment they got the awful news. And memorial events took place all across the country today, including a wreath ceremony at the Wall of Names in Shanksville, Pennsylvania, where United Flight 93 crashed. The plane was hijacked on its way from Newark to San Francisco, where the terrorist intending is believed to strike the U.S. Capitol. A group of passengers and crew members fought back heroically, which led the plane to crash in an open field instead. Everyone on board was lost. Fox's Alexis McAdams reports from Shanksville, Pennsylvania.
2: It's been a beautiful ceremony here today to honor those 40 heroes of Flight 93. Their families, many of them who have not made the trek out here to rural Pennsylvania back to that field in many years because it's just so painful, are here today as they honored them with a moment of silence and some other events here on the grounds in Shanksville, Pennsylvania, really in the middle of God's country, the rolling hills where people have to come out here as a destination to visit this memorial for the wreath laying, as well as remarks from Governor Shapiro of the great state of Pennsylvania, who said these were more than just ordinary people. They came together, they fought, and really, they won the battle on that plane that day. And before they became known as the heroes of Flight 93, they were 40 people from across the country.
1: Florida is moving forward with new terrorism designation rules. More from Fox's Kristen Goodwin.
3: Florida Governor Ron DeSantis and the state's cabinet approving rules for a process that would allow state officials to recommend designating domestic and foreign terrorist organizations. This is part of the Systems of Law and Terrorist Organizations Act, which would include allowing officials to impose felony charges and severe penalties for individuals who knowingly provide material support or resources to designated organizations. The act has faced legal challenges, with civil liberties advocates arguing it will allow the targeting of peaceful advocacy groups and stifle free speech. DeSantis says it will help defend the people of Florida against hostile actors and terrorist groups.
1: A pro-Israel Christian activist says he is deeply concerned about the Islamification of America. AFN's Chad Groening reports.
4: On this 25th anniversary of the 9/11 terrorist attack, many folks are not happy. The New York's Islamic mayor, Zoran Mandani, has opted to appear at today's remembrances. But Mandani won 90% of the Muslim vote in New York when he was elected mayor. In Michigan, Dearborn and Hamtramck have become Muslim-majority towns, and the large Somali population has had a profound effect on Minneapolis. Gary Bauer is chairman of the Campaign for Working Families, who has served on the board of Christians United for Israel.
5: With the significant migration into America, people from third world, majority Islamic countries, we have a number of places in the country where those migrants and immigrants have settled and now have governing majorities. And those places are places where liberty is already under pressure, where Christians are not allowed to hand out tracts because a heavily Muslim community doesn't want to see those tracts.
4: Bauer says there would be nothing wrong if these individuals were committed to pluralism.
5: And realize that they're in a country that is a pillar of Judeo-Christian civilization, but they are interested in eliminating Judeo-Christian civilization. They want a globalist, left-wing, socialist, Islamic civilization instead. And these voters tend to vote in blocks.
4: Bauer thinks Minnesota would have started voting Republican if it wasn't for the heavy concentration of new Muslim voters.
1: New consumer price index numbers were released for August. Here's Fox's Jenny Casola.
6: The consumer price index rose 0.4%, up 3.4% for the year, holding steady from July. Core CPI, excluding food and energy, rose 0.3%, slightly higher than forecast. However, core CPI for the year rose 2.4%, the slowest pace since March of 2021. The month included a rebound in oil and gas prices as the Iran conflict continued.
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7: Your Faith Music Radio weather forecast for Evansville and the surrounding tri-state area for tonight. partly cloudy. A chance of showers, low in the 71. Some showers possible mainly earlier in the day tomorrow and Saturday. Otherwise, mostly cloudy with a high of 88. Skies clear off a bit Saturday night with a low of 67. Head into Sunday, partly to mostly cloudy skies, a high of 92. Once again, for tonight, partly cloudy. A chance of some showers, maybe even a thunderstorm with a low near 71.
8: Hey guys, I want to talk to you today about how important it is for us to turn back to God as individuals, as families, as churches, and as a nation. 9/11, a good reminder, let's turn back to the Lord.
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8: Hey guys, welcome back. It's good to be home here in Virginia. Not here too long though. I'm heading out to California tomorrow, which is actually your today as you're listening to the podcast. In fact, today, which is my tomorrow, which is your today, is my birthday, September 11th. So I am 60 years old today. Can't you tell how old I look? But don't feel old, at least, and appreciate some of you that have already reached out or texted or got a couple cards in the mail, and people have been so kind. So happy birthday to myself, I guess. And my wife, Wanda, will be 60 on Sunday. So she's 2 days behind me. We're aging gracefully together. Here we are in 2 Kings chapter 24, and we've been talking about these sons of Josiah. Josiah, a good man who died young, and yet his sons, not one of them, followed in his footsteps. It appeared that the nation was turning back to God in chapter 23, but what we find is that Josiah's reforms were just that. They were reforms from the outside. There was reformation without transformation. There was an outward sign of getting right with God with no inward commitment to get right with the Lord. And now that Josiah is gone, that influence has died. And Jehoiakim especially is just doing evil in the sight of the Lord. And this is a time of great political upheaval as well, because the world powers of the day, Egypt and Assyria, and now this new world power, Babylon, have come together in a great fight. Egypt and Assyria taking on Babylon, and yet Babylon emerging victorious and now the undisputed leader of the world. And what happens is Judah is now serving Babylon in the sense that Jehoiakim has to pay taxes and he has to basically do the things he's going to do under the auspices of this world power, Babylon, and he doesn't like it. In fact, he rebels against it after just 3 years. So here's what I'd like to do. The story of Jehoiakim in the book of 2 Kings is told in only about 5 or 6 verses. Now, his story is much bigger than that. And if you read the parallel passages and even go to some of the passages in, for instance, Jeremiah and Habakkuk and Zephaniah give us great context for what's happening at this time in Judah, but especially Jeremiah. Jeremiah specifically deals with Jehoiakim's life in chapters like Jeremiah chapter 22. Where Jeremiah is saying about Jehoiakim, you're full of yourself and you are greedy. And don't think that you taking advantage of people and building this palace, this beautiful cedar palace, this all the upgrades that you're making for yourself, don't think that God doesn't notice. And don't think that God does not see that what Josiah did was build the house of God and what you're doing is building your own house. So Jeremiah is calling out Jehoiakim and the people and the leaders about their sin. And now how does Jehoiakim respond when Jeremiah calls him out? Well, not well. In fact, the Bible teaches in Jeremiah chapter 26 that Jehoiakim is so upset with men of God, so upset with the word of God, that he actually is hunting down the prophets of God to have them killed. There was one particular man, you can actually hear all about this if you want to just go back to my episodes in Jeremiah chapter 26. And there was that man named Uriah, who, not the same Uriah that you're thinking about with Bathsheba, but a man by the name of Uriah, who actually escaped to Egypt. And Jehoiakim sent his guards down to get him, brought him back and executed him. I mean, that's just how vicious this man was. In fact, he wanted also to get Jeremiah. The Bible says that God hid him. So these are dark days, the days of Jehoiakim. Another story that's found in the book of Jeremiah is that story in Jeremiah 36, which also deals with Jehoiakim. And in that story, Jeremiah is verbalizing all of his prophecies. He prophesied for 40 years, Jeremiah did, and it never went well from the standpoint of popularity. God had told Jeremiah at the beginning of his life, hey, don't be dismayed at their faces. They're not going to like your message. They're not going to respond well to your message, but you keep on preaching. And for 40 years, that's exactly what Jeremiah did. And in chapter 36, he is actually dictating verbally his messages to his scribe, a man by the name of Baruch. And they take this new scroll that he's written, the word of God. It's the word of God. It's the first book of Jeremiah, I guess you could call it. And he takes that scroll, and that scroll was to be read by the people. Well, nobody liked it. And eventually that scroll went right to the king, Jehoiakim. And the reader began to read that scroll to Jehoiakim. And Jehoiakim got so mad that as the scroll was read, he began to cut it in pieces. And as each section was read, he'd take that piece of the scroll and throw it into the fire. And throw it into the fire, and throw it into the fire, destroying the word of God, saying, this is my attitude about the judgments of God. This is my attitude about the man of God. You think about just how calloused a person has to be to treat the word of God that way. Well, what happened? God just had Jeremiah write another one. You see, you can destroy copies of the word of God, but you can't destroy the word of God. And Jeremiah just wrote another one. And that's this guy here, Jehoiakim. So watch what it says here in verse 1 of chapter 24. In his days, Nebuchadnezzar, king of Babylon, came up, and Jehoiakim became his servant 3 years. Then he turned and rebelled against him. So Babylon becomes the world power. Judah is under the clamp of, the foot of Babylon, paying heavy taxation. Jehoiakim doesn't like it. And the Bible says in verse number 2 that the Lord sent against him bands of the Chaldees, the Syrians, the Moabites, the Ammonites, and sent them against Judah to destroy it according to the word of the Lord, which he spake by his servants, the prophets. Surely at the commandment of the Lord came this upon Judah to remove them out of his sight for the sins of Manasseh according to all that he did. So what's the Bible teaching? The Bible's teaching that there's a political scene that's going on where Jehoiakim is like, I don't want to pay these taxes and we shouldn't have to serve Babylon. I'm strong enough and I'll do my own thing. But the Bible says that underneath that layer is the spiritual thing that's going on. And that is, Jehoiakim, you can try as hard as you want to. You can be a tough guy if you want to, but God is in control. And the chastisement that you're receiving doesn't even have to come from Babylon. Because the Bible says that God allowed all of these neighboring nations, like the Ammonites and the Syrians and the Moabites and these other nations all around, to pester Judah. And the point was this, listen to God. My servants have been telling you to listen. My prophets have been giving the same message over and over again, but you're not listening. So I'm going to show you in multiple ways, because I've told you in multiple ways that you are not going to win. I wonder sometimes if that's not what God does in our life. I think God gives us his message in multiple ways, through his word, through messages we hear at church or even on podcasts like these, through friends and counselors, sometimes through circumstances or our own reading of the Bible. God speaks to us in multiple ways. And then when we reject the word of God, sometimes God tries to get our attention in multiple ways, as God is doing here in chapter 24. And yet the one thing about Jehoiakim is he will not listen. He will not listen. So stubborn is he. He will not listen to either the word of God or to the chastisements of God. Watch verse number 4. And also for the innocent blood that he shed, for he filled Jerusalem with innocent blood, which the Lord would not pardon. Now, that's not to say that God does not forgive sin. What it's saying is that the nation had sinned so egregiously, so callously, so persistently, that they had gone over the tipping point of staving off national judgment. They had shed so much innocent blood. They had rejected God so consistently that they had gone over the line. Now, what is that line? I'm not sure. I'm not sure what the line is for a nation. I'm not sure what the line is for a family or for an individual, for a church. I'm not sure. But one thing that we know from the Word of God is that there is a line. Remember Abraham pleading for the people of Sodom and Gomorrah? If there be 50 righteous, if there be 40, how about 30 or 10? Remember? And so the point here is that nations must be careful, because there comes a place where, as the Bible says in Genesis chapter 6, my spirit shall not always strive with man. And the specific sin that God outlines here in chapter 24 and verse 4 is the sin of shedding innocent blood. Remember, in a previous generation, they were even sacrificing their own children. It just makes you wonder. You know, I don't want to conjecture, but when I think about our nation, I think about its callous attitude toward innocent people. I think about the murder of the unborn, the millions and millions of aborted babies. You just think about the line that our nation has crossed for all these many years. And then just wonder, you know, how are we still standing? It's a humbling thing, isn't it? Look at verse number 5. Now the rest of the acts of Jehoiakim, all that he did, are they not written in the book of the Chronicles of the kings of Judah? So Jehoiakim slept with his fathers, and Jehoiakim, his son, reigned in his stead. We're going to pick it up in verse 7. Let me just say one thing in closing. You know, today, I mentioned, is my birthday, but it's also more famously 9/11. It's a day where we think about those awful attacks upon our nation 25 years ago. We all remember, those of us that are old enough, we all remember where we were 25 years ago today, and just the uncertainty that came. Remember the days after 9/11? Remember how churches were full? People were seeking. American flags were everywhere. The Bibles were open. There was an uncertainty. There was a sense of we need God. It was a revival season. I remember preaching a message at our church in Pennsylvania that Sunday entitled, They Knew Not Until the Flood Came. And I talked about that generation of Noah's day that didn't know until the judgment came. And I said 9/11 was a wake-up call, but I'm afraid that we've gone back to sleep. I'm afraid that in many ways we need another wake-up call. The best wake-up call is just to wake ourselves up and to say, God, I'm going to serve you with renewed passion, with renewed vigor, with sincere repentance. So let 9/11 be a dedication day for you. I know it is for me. I'm 60. If the Lord gives me another 10 years and I get my 3 score and 10, I want to use these 10 years for the Lord. If by reason of strength I get another 10 years, well, I just want to be faithful, don't you? So let's do that. Let's trust the Lord. And I hope you have a great day today, and we'll see you on Monday. God bless you, my friends.
9: 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Until next time, God bless.
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2: I nearly had a head-on collision with another car on the Pacific Coast Highway where the drop-off was 1,000 feet to the ocean. I'd gone to church most of my life, but I would have gone to hell if I died there. As an atheist, my wife would have suffered the same fate. Dee was the first person who loved me. Dad sure didn't. He called me stoop and ridiculed me when he drank. I promised Mom I'd never drink, but alcohol relieved my fears. Once I got so drunk I nearly broke my neck diving into shallow water. I drank my way through the Navy, and after my discharge, too. I finally moved to California to escape my reputation. After I married Dee, I tried to ease up on the drinking, but couldn't. I even set up a bar at home. Dee was so unhappy, I took her on a trip up the coast. After an out-of-control car came at us and then hit the embankment and sailed over our car, I marveled, but didn't thank God for the close encounter. Dee began to believe in God, and a neighbor led her to Christ. Dee read the Bible to me, but I'd fall asleep indifferent to God's truth. It was Dee's prayers and the love demonstrated by our neighbor who fixed our car one day that led to my surrender to Christ. I fell on my knees and asked Jesus to save me. He gave me the strength to quit drinking. I'm Dean Mader. If the Son, therefore, shall make you free, ye shall be free indeed.
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1: Your Faith Music Radio weather forecast for Evansville and the surrounding tri-state area for tonight. Partly cloudy, a chance of showers, low in the 71. Some showers possible mainly earlier in the day tomorrow and Saturday, otherwise mostly cloudy with a high of 88. Skies clear off a bit Saturday night with a low of 67. Head into Sunday, partly to mostly cloudy skies, a high of 92. Once again for tonight, partly cloudy, a chance of some showers, maybe even a thunderstorm with a low near 71.

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1: Well, hello, good neighbor. It is Friday already, 9/11. What a day when we were attacked by those savage Muslims that carried themselves into death and carried all our thousands of people into death. What a day. Don't forget. Don't be foolish, child of God. America, my whole medley, we have it sung for you right now.